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0: Played just a few weeks ago here in Sydney, Split Ends. It's I Got You, Head Train, Guns N' Roses. Good morning, Sydney. This is 104.9 Triple M. It's Dangerous Dave. It's Ewan from Hornsby, maybe Sydney's biggest Chili Peppers fan, huh?
1: What bands can wear socks on their Yoo-hoos?
0: It's a good point. It's very brave.
1: It was all the rage in the 90s, man.
0: Chili Peppers, Triple M.

0: Oh, yeah.
1: Sydney deserves a breakfast show made in Sydney.
0: This is what Sydney deserves.
1: Bo Ryan, Kat and Woodsy.
0: This is
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0: Triple M.
2: Are you superstitious? Will you walk under a ladder? What about our man Bo Ryan?
3: Game day, a Leichhardt Oval game, I would get to the game. Then I would have a shower at a certain time, 30 minutes before warm-up. Then when I come back, I would put my jersey on first, before anything else. Then take it off.
4: So no undies, like
3: nothing,
4: just the jersey?
3: Jersey on first.
4: Oh my God, that looks ridiculous.
3: Jersey on first.
4: Oh, I love it. I love the image of that.
3: Jersey on first.
4: You would have looked like a little boy. Like literally your jersey on and your naked
3: Thank
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3: Thank you.
5: The cat, then he'll take it off.
3: 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Because then I've got to put my socks on. Left boot always on first. 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Left
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3: boot always on
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3: Pants are on, no, the boots.
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3: Jersey's off.
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4: Oh, right? 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

Santana, Rob Thomas together on Sydney's 104.9 Triple M, and Def Leppard from the Hysteria album. And Pour Some Sugar on Me. 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
3: 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The M7 from Richmond Road to the M2, a 16-minute trip. Good news for the M1, it's just 13 minutes now from the Hawkesbury River Bridge to the North Connects Tunnel. 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
9: What's going on in Sydney? The news that matters. Triple M.
10: Hi there, I'm Amy Goggins. The third block of hearings as part of the Royal Commission on Anti-Semitism and Social Cohesion is getting underway in Sydney. It will include looking at the spread of anti-Semitic content and other forms of hateful speech online. A slight dip in the polls for One Nation, Pauline Hanson's party on 29% of the primary vote in the latest Redbridge poll, with Labor just snatching back the lead on 30%. Labor's Murray Watt telling the ABC he thinks Hanson's National Press Club speech played a role.
11: A bit of a reality check for a lot of Australians who were thinking about voting for One Nation, because they got to see that as much as people are under pressure at the moment, things could get a whole lot worse.
10: Briefly, a state memorial service date for Professor Richard Scollier has been locked in. It will be held at the Opera House on July 13. And George Russell has taken out his first victory since the start of the F1 season with a win at the Austrian Grand Prix. Aussie Oscar Piastri in fourth.
12: M Sport.
10: Dolphins back Jack Bostock will make his Origin debut for New South Wales, set to start on the wing in place of Brian To'o. Coach Laurie Daly revealing Bradman Best and Stephen Crichton have been recalled, while Liam Martin's back in after returning from injury.
13: We just got to get the best out of Liam. And if that's 50 minutes, it's 50 minutes. 80 minutes, 80 minutes. It's like anyone, whatever time they get on the field, they just got to give it everything they've got.
10: Pat Carrigan, Jeremiah Nane and Corey Horsbrough coming to the 20-man Queensland squad.
14: Vesting carries risk.
10: A few showers around today, heading for a top of 19 degrees in Penrith. Tomorrow, more showers forecast and 21, looking much the same on Wednesday. 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

0: QR Close to Me on Triple M. Last time we spoke with Cherie from the Northern Beaches, you won $50,000. 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

0: 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Michael Jackson style. Karen in Blacktown, you like this one, don't you?
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0: 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Man, that was one for the ages. There's Enter Sandman. This is Triple M. Yeah.
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0: 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You won't miss a moment. They're back July 13 on deck here on Sydney's Triple M. Now, rugby league prop George Burgess joined us in studio, but was interrupted when we received this call.
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0: 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And it's Josh Olek. Good Times and Greatest Hits next on Triple M, Sydney.
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2: 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Triple M Sydney traffic.
3: 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In the Blue Mountains at Mount Victoria, the Great Western Highway is still closed both ways. The diversion at Chifley Road and Darling Causeway through Bell adds about 30 minutes to the trip. 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
15: Hi there, I'm Amy Goggins. Property auction clearance data across the country has taken a hit. New data from Cotality shows Sydney's rate hitting its lowest level in 6 years. Melbourne, the worst result in five. Well, Brisbane had the lowest rate of any capital city across Australia at 39.3%. Labor has taken the lead back from One Nation in the primary vote in the latest Redbridge poll. The government on 30%, with Pauline Hanson's party dropping to 20%. 29. Well, the coalition's primary vote dipped 2 percentage points to 18%. Briefly, authorities are investigating after a skydiving plane went down in France, tragically killing 11 people. And more than half of Aussies have made changes to their diet to offset the rising cost of groceries. ING research showing 2 in 3 are going for imperfect produce to save some cash. 30% are switching to frozen or canned alternatives.
8: M Sport.
15: Billy Slater is not letting the history books get to Queenslanders. The Maroons haven't won at Suncorp Stadium since 2023.
16: Whether it was 3 weeks ago, 12 months ago or 30 years ago is nearly irrelevant.
15: He's called Pat Carrigan, Jeremiah Nane and Corey Horsburgh into the 20-man Queensland squad, while Dolphins back Jack Bostock will make his Origin debut for New South Wales, set to start on the wing in place of Brian To'o.
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15: A few showers around today, heading for a top of 19 degrees in Penrith. Tomorrow, more showers forecast and 21, looking much the same on Wednesday. 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

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Triple M were such incredible supporters. If you go to a song of ours called Crazy, the American clip starts off with me sitting in the DJ chair at Triple M in Bondi Junction, looking out over that view, pretending to be a DJ. Yeah, so Triple M was very much our favourite people at the time, and still is.

0: Gwen Stefani, what you waiting for? And Sydney's good times and greatest hits. I will say the wait is over for one Cherie on Sydney's northern beaches, getting a 50 grand phone call from Triple M on Friday.
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1: Wallah, DJ Yalla, Bo and Woodsy, you're both shit. You're not funny, you're dogs. But Cat, baby, I love you, baby.
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0: Sydney's Good Times and Greatest Hits. 104.9 Triple M on for Brad. Overcast Chatswood in his office there this afternoon. Mate, it has been ages since this band U2 do it, eh?
1: Oh, mate. Would give me left testicle to see. Okay, thanks, mate.
0: Mate, Bono, it's time to come back. And if you want Brad's left nut, you know who to call. 133353. The heart is a blue.

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0: Shout out to the legends of Tyre Power and Rockdale, helping you drive wherever you need to go. And crack your Triple M loud and proud in the office today. Honestly surprised you're getting any work done with all these excellent tunes, guys. Foo Fighters included in that on the way. We'll do the Queen song that got a second life thanks to a famous Wayne's World scene. You know what? It has been a while since we got Midnight Oil on for the Powder Workers of Sydney. So, Forgotten Years. Kicking off an hour of tunes next at Triple M. Good times, greatest hits.
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2: 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Triple M Sydney traffic.
3: 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Diesel spill on the freeway north of Sydney. It's northbound, two far left lanes past Berry Street. Sticking to the far two right lanes past Wilson's Point Station. They have the other two blocked off up towards Fountain Street. 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Bo Ryan, Cat and Woodsy back live July 13 on Sydney's Triple M.
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16: Hi there, I'm Amy Goggins. Fresh polling outshows a slide in support for One Nation while the coalition has hit an historic low. Labor now ahead in both the News Poll and Redbridge surveys, just ahead of Pauline Hanson's party. Federal police have charged an airline employee accused of trying to bring $500,000 worth of heroin into Australia. The Thai national was arrested after arriving at Melbourne Airport last week. Briefly, search and rescue operations continue in Venezuela. The death toll from twin earthquakes last week, now over 1,400. And Socceroos fans are getting ready for an early wake-up on Saturday morning to watch Australia's World Cup knockout match against Egypt. Former Socceroos skipper Craig Foster telling Nine he thinks the Aussies can come out on top.
17: Egypt are a team that, you know, we feel very confident that we can get past them. Of course, they're strong. You know, you've got Mo Salah, you've got really strong attack. But what a fantastic group this is has become. So young.
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16: Laurie Daly has remained tight-lipped when asked about his future as coach, saying his focus is on the next 10 days ahead of the Origin decider. He says the rumours surrounding his future don't bother him.
19: And if anyone thinks I'm not going to be as prepared as I've ever been to coach a footy side in this game, they'll be shocked.
16: Pat Carrigan, Jeremiah Nane and Corey Horsburgh come into the 20-man squad for Queensland.
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16: A few showers around today, heading for a top of 19 degrees in Penrith. Tomorrow, more showers forecast and 21, looking much the same on Wednesday. 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
0: It was to the very lucky Cherie on Sydney's northern beaches. Now you've had the weekend, mate. How are you feeling about it all? It's pretty crazy.
2: Oh, I'm so stoked. You know what? It's the weirdest thing. I had this inner thought to go and buy myself a little radio. I mean, I never do this sort of thing. And I don't know. It was just like this universe kind of... It's just crazy.
0: You were just listening in your laundry that day, right?
2: I was, and I literally had the little radio, which I've still got here with me right now, in one hand, and my phone in the other with the number poised, ready to go as soon as I heard the inkling of the song. And, first date, I tried straight through. I just thought that this is my calling, man. I've got this.
0: Oh, and you did. Triple M's $50,000 no repeat workday. We'll be back soon whilst we find some more cash. But in honour of Cherie's life getting way better, let's do Run the Paradise. The Choir Boys, Sydney's Triple M.

0: Hey guys, so here's the scoops we wanted you to...
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0: Sorry.
1: Ugh.
0: Yeah, sorry, I had some enchiladas.
1: Don't worry.
0: You can burp too if you want. There you go.
1: Oh, hi everyone, this is Dave.
2: And Pat.
3: And Chris.
1: We're going to be back on the Foo Fighters. Sydney Triple M.

0: One of the greatest sounding synths of the 80s right there, the Eurythmics. Sweet Dreams, Sydney's good times and greatest hits. 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
1: Oh, yeah.
2: Sydney deserves a breakfast show made in Sydney.
1: This is what Sydney deserves.
2: Bo Ryan, Kat and Woodsy.
1: This is
2: on Sydney's Triple M.
1: Triple M.
0: Everybody's got their own little rituals, be it your favourite socks on a sports day or getting a coffee somewhere special before you have to go and do a big thing. Bo, Kat and Woodsy were discussing their own recently.
3: Game day, a Leichhardt Oval game. I would get to the game. Then I would have a shower at a certain time, 30 minutes before warm-up. Then when I come back, I would put my jersey on first, before anything else. Then take it off.
4: So no undies, like nothing. Just the jersey?
3: No, jersey on first.
4: Oh, my God, that looks ridiculous.
3: Jersey on first.
4: Oh, I love it. I love the image of that.
3: Jersey on first.
4: You would have looked like a little boy.
3: Thank you.
4: Like literally your jersey on and your naked
3: Thank
4: bottom.
3: You.
5: The cat, yeah. Then he'll take it off.
3: Yeah,
4: oh.
3: I'll take it off. Because then I've got to put my socks on, left boot always on first. Right?
4: Okay.
3: Left boot always on
4: Are
3: first.
4: Are the pants on yet?
3: Pants are on, no, the boots.
4: So you've got the jersey on, no Stick pants, and one boot.
5: No, yes. shirt's gone back
3: Jersey's off.
4: So now you're just wearing one boot and you're naked.
3: Left boot, right boot, then my undies on, then my shorts on.
4: This is insane.
3: Then I would take it off and have the shower.
4: Oh, right? My God.
3: Then come back, do that process again.
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4: 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Erskine Park, a broken down truck is in the work zone. Southbound Erskine Park Road, left turn, Mamre Road. There are delays. The freeway north, Sydney, two lanes second out northbound with a diesel spill. 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
11: Hi there, I'm Amy Goggins.
12: We're calling time on the social media companies today and doubling down on the changes that we have made and that we're prepared to make.
11: That's the PM there with legislation set to be introduced this arvo to strengthen Australia's under-16 social media ban, which will see fines doubled for non-compliant tech companies, while the eSafety Commissioner would be given greater powers. The Coalition has hit an historic low in new polling out. Labor now ahead in both the News Poll and Redbridge surveys, just ahead of Pauline Hanson's One Nation. Overseas, the World Health Organization says Europe's heatwave has been linked to 1,300 deaths. And the Socceroos are in full preparation mode for their round of 32 World Cup clash against Egypt on Saturday. Connor Metcalf says a few players will be out for revenge after the Olyroos were knocked out of the Tokyo Olympics in 2021.
13: They ruined our dream. I guess you could say it's a bit of a revenge, personally.
9: Tired of copying dodgy footy calls and rules nobody asked for? 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
11: Billy Slater isn't letting the noise around the Origin decider in, saying it's important to focus on the days ahead of them and the 80 minutes on July 8.
15: You focus on what's behind you and what other people are talking about, and that'll fill your headspace. 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
11: He's named Pat Carrigan, Jeremiah Nane and Corey Horsbrough to come into the 20-man Queensland squad. The Blues making five changes, including dropping Brian To'o.
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11: A few showers around today, heading for a top of 19 degrees in Penrith. Tomorrow, more showers forecast in 21, looking much the same on Wednesday. 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

Very happy No Undie Monday to you, Australia. It is the very best of Lou and Jarch. Louisa over in Thailand today in a deck chair with a cocktail. How good. Jarchy off with his new kid. We're going to kick off the show with a loyalty test. We're going to put a husband and wife head to head. We'll see whether or not he has her back. That is coming up for you right after this.

0: It is the best of Lou and Judge for your early drive home on Triple M. We are going to go back to February right now when reporter Danica Mason over at the Winter Olympics in Italy, she had a couple of drinks too many, and that led to a little bit of fun in the studio.
1: Now, Lulu, you quite often show up to the podcast in all sorts, don't you?
2: A little bit hungover.
1: Sometimes even worse.
2: Oh, don't act like you're all high and mighty over here.
1: I'm not, kid.
2: You've been there right with me in the slumps with your sunnies on.
1: Hey, I'm in the trenches with you always. Now, another person that was slightly in the trenches, Danica Mason.
2: Yeah, saw this video. Good on her. I loved it.
1: Listen, can I just tell you? So basically, if you don't know, today's show's sports presenter Danica Mason left viewers confused during a live cross because she was, you know, slurring her words a little bit. She's over there for the bloody Winter Olympics. You know,
2: Get amongst it.
3: Yeah, I think they had a day off. There was like bad weather. So, you know, there was no sport going on the mountain.
1: So she had a couple of grogs and then she's had to jump in.
2: Jump on air.
1: You know what? At the end of the day, she's not operating heavy machinery. She's operating a microphone. She's having a bit of fun.
2: Exactly. It's like when you go out for a long lunch, you have a couple of wines, and you come back to your job at your desk.
1: Have you been out drinking?
2: No, Jack.
1: Jesus Christ.
2: Maybe I had. No.
1: Yeah, mate. I used to go out for client lunches, come back and cost the company hundreds of thousands of dollars.
2: I wouldn't be encouraging at that much,
1: no,
2: Jack.
1: No, not at all.
2: There's some audio of it.
1: There is some audio.
4: The price of coffee over here is actually fine. It's more the price of coffee in the US that we are going to have to get used to. I'm not sure about the iguanas. Where are we going with that one? But anyway, let's get into today's sport because there is plenty happening back home.
1: God, she's a weapon.
2: It's so good.
3: Iguanas.
1: Yeah. And so just to sum this up a little bit, I think the Batuta Advocate, perfectly sum this up. It's just a photo of Danica there and it's just beer to fun.
2: Yeah. Seriously, like she's not causing any harm. She's still doing her job. She had a couple of wines or beers, whatever. Yep. You know,
1: it is what it is.
2: So we thought we'd do a little challenge of our own, wouldn't we?
1: Well, it really gave us a bit of inspiration.
2: It ignited a fire in us.
1: And we're going to meet someone next who thinks that she wants to put the Carl test on her husband.
2: Yeah,
1: see how he'll handle a little of a loyalty test. See how he'll handle one of her frequency changes.
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1: Sydney's longest running breakfast team.
2: Just don't ask how.
1: Triple M Breakfast with Bo Ryan, Kat and Woodsy.
3: 41% of people admit they've done this in a group chat and have instantly regretted it.
4: I reckon it sent nerds into the group chat.
5: Do you all compare notes on group chats?
3: I don't have any friends, so I can't do it. But I do send a lot to myself.
6: 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Steady, hot and strong.
1: Bo Ryan, Kat and Woodsy. 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

0: It is Lou and Judge, the best bits on Triple M. We've been talking reporter Danica Mason having a couple of drinks too many when she did a report earlier this year over at the Winter Olympics in Italy. Right now, we're going to put a couple of our listeners to the test. Let's meet listener Ange.
1: We've had a little message from a lady called Ange. She wants to do a prank on her husband.
2: Yep, correct.
1: And
2: this is based off the back of the Danica story that we've just spoken about. Mm-hmm. You know.
3: Couple of rugs.
1: Couple of beers.
0: Legendary stuff.
1: I loved it.
2: That's Australia, mate. So Ange, she wants to test that with her husband, essentially. We've got Ange here. How are you?
1: Hi, Ange.
4: Hello.
2: How are you, partner?
4: Good, thanks. How are you?
2: Very well, thank you. So you're obviously inspired by this. You're inspired by the fact that Carl had Danica's back so tremendously. Now,
4: you
2: want to put the test to your hubby and you want us to do it.
4: Yep, exactly.
2: Okay, talk to us. What's the G.I. Joe here?
4: So he always listens to you guys. So he's started listening to your podcast probably a couple of years ago now. And he'd always come home talking about it and telling me stories about you, like he knows you. and then we'd start going on like car trips and stuff, and he'd even have it playing when the kids are in the car.
2: Not recommended.
4: Yeah, I know. So they're going to have pretty thick skin anyway. So he'd just be giggling like a little girl. So, then when you started your the radio show and everything, I said to him, "Oh, I've seen that they do radio now," and he goes, "Oh yeah, I already know that."
2: He's onto it.
1: Flex.
3: We're sort of thinking.
2: So you got pretty bad road rage, didn't you?
3: Something around that.
4: I get really bad road rage. So we have 5 kids, and we've always got to be somewhere. Not an unsafe driver or anything, but I just can't handle people that.
2: You're preaching to the choir.
4: And so
2: he's very well aware of this. We're thinking.
4: Yeah, we laugh about it.
2: Great. So we're thinking maybe I'm going to have to put on a voice, you know, because he listens.
4: I know, he's going to know your voice.
2: Okay,
3: yeah, he'll put on a good voice.
5: I'm thinking maybe something like that. I've just run into Ange.
2: Is it too much?
3: He does this voice a lot on the podcast.
2: Do I?
3: A little bit deeper. Remember we said you got to go through
2: the
3: throat.
2: I've just run into.
0: Are you sure? Because that sounds more like Jarch than the other one.
3: Okay, go the other one.
2: I'll figure it anyway. We'll figure that out.
3: But we're thinking Ange, Jarch calls him and is like, "Oh, you know, I've just been with your wife," and she's
2: Jesus Christ.
3: No, like, giving me your phone number.
4: And that's the prank.
3: Because we've had an altercation on the roads, and she said, "You know, this is out of the ordinary for me. Please call my husband. I don't want the police involved," kind of thing.
2: Yeah, I think it's just basically we've had a bit of a stink. You're like, you were fuming. You've said, "Oh, here's my husband's number. Call him. He'll sort it out."
4: Yep.
2: All right.
3: We're going to call him next.
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0: It is Lewis Judge, the best bits on Triple M. This is the moment we've been waiting for. Listener Ange, we've been speaking to her. We're going to put her hubby to the test and find out whether or not he has her back.
1: Now, we've got something very exciting happening.
2: Yeah, we do.
1: We're doing a sort of backing your partner up sort of test, a prank phone call. We've got Ange on the line.
2: We do.
1: We're about to call her husband.
2: I'm just getting into character. That's how I think I'm going to have to talk.
1: Yeah, we're going to call Chris.
2: Yeah.
1: And Judge is going to pretend that they've had a little altercation.
2: At the DTC.
1: Judge. Car road rage sort of incident, and see if Chris backs up his wife, Ange.
2: Yeah.
3: Okay, let's call Chris.
1: Let's get Chris on the line. Hopefully he answers.
4: Hello, Chris speaking.
2: G'day, Chris. How are you?
4: Yeah, good, thanks. Yourself?
2: Good, thank you, mate. I believe your wife might have texted you.
4: Yeah, she did let me know someone's going to ring, so... Yep.
2: Mate,
4: my name's
2: Philip Seymour. I've just had a bit of an altercation with Angela.
4: Yes, yep.
2: Down at the DTC there, bit of a road rage incident. Now, she's hit me. Now, the damage isn't huge, but at the same time, it's significant enough, I think, to warrant a phone call.
4: Yep.
2: Mate, just the bloody way that she was yelling at me, her road rage is out of bounds.
4: Yeah, okay. Yep.
2: Are you used to bloody dealing with that?
4: Oh, no, she's generally pretty good, actually.
2: Okay,
4: all right. So I can't comment on the situation, really, so.
2: That's fair. Yeah. I mean, I was in it. I was in the midst of it. Felt like the Battle of Bloody Hastings.
4: Okay. Yeah, that's right.
2: So her carnival, she sort of nicked me, and she's sort of blaming me for the whole thing. I mean, I'm sussing out with the area whether there's security cameras or not, but she was absolutely giving it to me on the road.
4: Yeah, okay. Yeah, right.
2: It's not. And she said that she basically shafted me off to you because she didn't want to have a bloody conversation about it. That's why I'm talking to you.
4: Yes, here we are then. That's great. Yeah, she set me up then.
2: Yeah, she has set. She set me up with a ding in me bloody front bumper.
4: Now, yeah, right.
2: Mate, you're pretty used to that sort of behaviour from her, I'm assuming.
4: Oh, no, she's generally pretty good. So, I don't know.
2: Oh, yeah, with a mouth like that, I doubt it.
4: I wouldn't say that. So.
2: Well, with a mouth like what I've dealt with, I doubt it.
4: Oh, no, fuck, mate. She's generally pretty good with me, so...
2: How do I calm her down?
4: Work her up.
2: Well, I didn't even need to work her up. She worked herself up. How would you calm her down?
4: Well, never had to, so...
3: Oh, he's good. He's bloody good.
1: You're bloody

0: It's Lou and Judge.
1: We got Ange on the
0: you
1: line.
0: You have her back like there's no tomorrow.
1: We're chicken if you'd have her back.
0: You have her back.
1: Well, she's never like that with me. Yeah. Judge going, yeah, she's like that with me.
0: Mate, we were worried you were going to recognise. I had to come up with a bit of a character there. I was worried you were going to recognise.
2: Yeah, no, yeah. I'm pretty good with the voice, actually. So. And even the name rang a bell somewhere. I reckon I've heard that name ring somewhere.
0: Just a heads up, we are on radio. Holy dooly, you have absolutely passed with flying colours.
1: Oh, you you're go, the- she's not like that with me.
2: Oh, God.
0: And what do you reckon about his performance?
3: It was really good because he knows I get road rage. So yeah. I was actually surprised when he was saying I'm really good. And I was like, liar.
0: Yeah, Chris, were you thinking, be fair dinkum, were you sort of going, what has she put me into here? I've just got to back it.
2: Yeah, but I was actually worried as what she's actually done. So. And then I was thinking she would have had the kids in the car as well. Yeah. So she's carrying on in front of them as well.
1: Oh, amazing.
2: She does anyway, so. Yeah.
1: That was such a good response,
0: I cannot believe how well
4: so
0: you
4: good.
0: Operated.
1: Great stitch up.
0: Proud of you. Thanks for calling us in, Ange. And, mate, thank you for listening to the potty and the radio
1: yeah,
0: show. We appreciate
1: it.
0: You.
2: Yes, thanks for the call.
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10: 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Erskine Park, a breakdown truck, is in the work zone. Southbound Erskine Park Road, left turn, Mamre Road. There are delays. The freeway north, Sydney, 2 lanes second out northbound with a diesel spill. 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
12: Good afternoon, Angie Asimus with the news at 3. A survivor of the Bondi Beach attack in December has revealed the level of hate directed at him on social media ever since. Arsen Ostrovsky has told the Royal Commission requests to have fake images of him removed have been ignored by the big tech giants. A Western Sydney Liberal MP says it's time for the party to rebrand itself. New polls out today show it has slumped to its lowest ever level of support with voters. The Premier says he won't be paying more than necessary to build the Western Sydney Airport Metro, even if it means more construction delays. Sydney drivers are being urged to fill up now before the Albanese government adds a 16 cent a litre fuel tax from Wednesday. The cheapest price today is around $1.40. And the Princess of Wales has completed 3 climbs to the highest peaks in England, Scotland and Wales. She did it to raise money for the hospital where she was treated for cancer.
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13: Good afternoon, I'm Matt White. The Blues are getting ready to head into camp after coach Laurie Daly named his squad last night. Winger Brian To'o dropped and replaced by Jack Bostock. Stephen Crichton and Bradman Best are the centres and Manly's Hamole Olakau'atu returns on the bench. English captain Ben Stokes has announced he's retiring from international cricket at the end of the current third test against New Zealand. And Mercedes George Russell has claimed the Austrian Formula One Grand Prix. Australia's Oscar Piastri finished 4
14: p.m. tonight.
12: Checking Sydney's weather, remaining cloudy this afternoon with the chance of a shower, more rain tomorrow and a top of 21 degrees. 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
1: Ready, ready, ready. Lou and Josh.
2: You know, Undy Mundy on Triple M, it is Lou and Josh. The best bits. Big hour ahead. We're talking dumbest calls you've had from your kids' school coming up shortly. But we're going to kick off this hour with a game of one of our favorites. Reverse the Verse. That is coming up for you right after this on Triple M. It is Lou and Josh for the early

0: for your early drive home. The best bits, Lou, over in Thailand right now. Jachi taking care of his kid. But right now, we're going to take you back to a little earlier this year when we played a game of Reverse the Verse.
1: Reverse the Verse.
2: We're going to play Reverse the Verse.
0: Yes.
2: So basically, we're going to sing a little snippet of a song. LP's going to whiz it up, reverse it. We need to emulate how it sounds reversed to try and get it back to its original condition. Get off your phone, Dalton.
3: I'm looking at my songs that I picked.
2: You said you didn't pick any songs.
3: You said
2: you were just going to say what comes
3: and
2: to your head.
3: And then I go,
2: liar.
3: Jokes. You weren't listening. Because I got them screenshotted here.
2: All right, screenshot queen. Why don't you do your first song then? Go on.
3: Okay. Working 9 to 5.
0: Ooh, that's nice.
2: Mama kind of hit those notes just quietly.
0: Ow. Okay.
2: All right, let's see what you got.
0: Let's reverse it.
3: 5 foot 9, go.
4: Working 9 to 5.
2: Go, give me.
3: 5 foot 9, go.
0: Take it away.
2: Okay. 5 foot 9, go.
0: That was good.
3: Very good.
2: I think that's pretty close.
0: Okay. Let's reverse it.
2: Walking 9 to 5.
0: Oh, yeah!
3: Well done, Jack!
0: Let's go one more time.
2: Walking 9 to 5.
0: Oh, yes!
3: Very good. Guys.
0: Okay.
2: Okay.
0: Judge, sing away.
3: Okay.
2: Just the way I am.
0: Ooh, what's that from?
3: Is that?
2: It's an Irish band. The Tumbling Paddies. The way I am.
3: Could you just do a couple more that everyone has done?
2: May I with search?
4: Just the way I am.
3: Go again.
2: May I with search?
3: May I wish I ruined that.
2: Nah.
0: Okay, let's see.
3: Oh, show how I am.
2: Well, look, listen.
3: Oh, show how I am. Yeah.
2: Oh, show how I am.
3: Oh, show how I am.
2: You know what? That sounds like you've nailed it. You just had a bit of Guinness left in your gullet.
3: Yeah, I split the G 12 times.
2: Proud of you.
0: Okay, Lou, take it away.
3: Isn't she lovely?
2: Okay.
0: Yeah, let's just sit here in silence while I reverse it.
2: Yep.
3: Hilverlichnessy.
2: Very German. Go again.
3: Hilverlichnessy.
2: Hilverlichnessit.
3: You nailed that.
0: Here we go. Let's see.
2: Isn't she lovely?
0: Yes.
3: The lovely.
2: Isn't she lovely?
0: That's good.
2: That's pretty bloody
3: good.
2: I'll
3: give you 90%.
2: Okay.
0: One more. Take it away, Jachi.
2: Yeah, no vacancy.
0: Ooh.
2: Treaty Oak Revival.
0: Let's reverse it.
2: Yes, Nick everyone, eh? Yes, Nick everyone, eh?
3: Yes, Nick everyone, eh?
2: Oh, I reckon that's pretty good, though.
0: Okay. Here we go.
3: Yeah, and they all vacancy.
2: Yes!
3: Yeah, and they all vacancy.
0: Nice. There she is.
2: We're getting better, kid.
3: Good game, guys.
2: Holy dooly.
0: Coming up for you next, we're talking some of the dumbest calls you've had from your kid's school. We'll get to that right after this. It's Lou and Judge.
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10: 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Checking your M's, it's an 11-minute run on the M2 westbound from Langcove Tunnel to Windsor Road. M5 delays building westbound from Moorbank to Kashula. It's an 18-minute run from the main tunnel into Preston's. Harvey Norman open till 9 tonight. 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Go Harvey Norman, up until 9 tonight. Bo Ryan, Cat and Woodsy back climb July 13 on Sydney's Triple M.
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0: Your early drive home on Triple M. These are the best bits. And a little bit earlier in the year, we were talking, I mean, surely one of the craziest stories to come out of a school.
1: Hey, the world of bathrooms is rattled.
2: Oh,
1: not from number twos, thank God.
2: You've been telling me this week. Absolutely, it has been.
1: Blech.
2: What?
1: Yuck.
2: Sorry.
1: So something's going around. There's a story going around, which is true. It's the truth. I'm not making this up, guys.
2: It's real
1: news. Mm. Parents are being notified every time their child goes to the bathroom at school.
2: Why?
1: I don't know. So an Australian private school has started tracking when students go to the bathroom using CCTV footage.
2: What?
1: And alerting the parents, so like sending them a message when students enter and exit during lesson time. Sorry, if that was me, I got a weak bladder. I'd be going six to seven times a day.
3: Can you believe that, Judge?
1: Six, seven. I think it was six or seven.
2: Oi, oi, oi.
1: It's
2: enough. It's enough. Now get to
1: You're
2: it.
1: You're not my dad.
2: Now get to it.
1: So the system was introduced after problems with vandalism and poor behaviour in newly renovated bathrooms.
2: Oh, okay.
1: But, like, you don't need imagine how many texts Jill and Franco would have got.
2: Hold on. Why is this the mum and dad's problem?
1: Because I think it's like, well, they're going to the bathroom a lot. Like, what are they doing in
2: yeah,
1: there?
2: Yeah, okay. That's your problem, mate. Your school. You figure
1: your
2: that
1: prob.
2: Out. You know what I mean?
1: Well, so I was saying if it was here and mum and dad, I'd be going.
2: We'd be getting texts every 2 minutes.
1: Yeah, every song break. Can I pee?
2: Honestly, what are they called? Kegels or whatever. Kegels.
1: Oh, that strengthen your bladder.
2: You strengthen that up.
1: Up there.
2: Your uteral wall.
1: I think you have to do those after giving birth a lot.
2: Can I tell you something for nothing?
1: What?
2: Next sentence will cost you $1.50, but this one's free.
1: Thanks, love that.
2: So glad that I just went to school before all of this.
1: Same. We didn't have a worry in the world.
2: We were free.
1: Free flowing.
2: Sorry?
1: Your bladder, free flowing.
2: Yeah, I was talking more like not so under surveillance.
1: Yes, I know. Like we could climb a tree and no one would get us in trouble.
2: Well, they might, but you know, it's just like less, there's not camera. You're not, your parents aren't getting texts sent to them if you're going to do a wee.
1: Were you a naughty kid?
2: Listen, but not, you've told me your naughty stories before and they were the most pathetic things I've ever heard. I was not a naughty, I was just
1: okay,
2: a
1: big naughty kid.
2: No, I was an annoying kid in class, always getting sent out of class for being annoying. I wasn't smashing stuff up.
1: Oh, no, that's same as me. I was like detention all the time. They'd put my class in, they put my desk in the hallway because I talk so much.
2: Oh, shock horror. Thank God there's radio. Otherwise, we'd be buggered. We'd be out of jobs.
1: Seriously, I always thought that. I was like, what would we actually do if this goes pear-shaped? Well, you'd go to the farm, so I guess I'd just come with you and mow some lawns.
3: Attach yourself to Judge.
1: We'd be like that duo who go to work and it's like the printer's a two-man job.
2: I'd
1: be putting things through the photocopier.
2: You just follow me, just shadow me, and you don't really talk to anyone. You're just that weird person.
1: You're going, can we go home now, Jack?
2: That's just Lou. She's fine. Dumbest call you got from your kid's school.
1: Yeah, What did your naughty little kid do? Or they weren't even naughty.
2: Yeah.
1: Like silly things where you're like, why are you calling me about this?
2: Yeah. But also would love to hear some naughty yarns too, if we could.
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10: 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Checking your M's on the M4 Tunnel westbound off-ramp to Concord Road. We have a car breakdown. Travel time from Church Street to Malgoa Road, 25 minutes. An M7 delay-free 17-minute run from Richmond Road southbound into Preston's. The M7 M12 interchange is now open, connecting Western Sydney to the wider motorway network. 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

0: You Know Andy Mundy on Triple M. It is Lou and Judge, the best bits. And we've just been talking about a school that was notifying parents every time their kid would go to the bathroom. So on 133353, we've been asking, what is the dumbest call you received from your kid's school?
1: We've got Carly. Talk to us.
2: A few years back, my son was in year five and I got a phone call from the principal of the school. And to quote her, she rang to talk to me about the dangers of sack whacking.
1: Tell me you had to have a little giggle.
2: Oh, I actually cracked up laughing. I was like, I'm so sorry.
3: Oh, God, that brings back memories.
2: Like, boys have been doing this since the dawn of time.
3: Yeah, we have. Yeah. We really have.
1: It's like the decking.
3: Yeah.
1: It's a big trend, wasn't it? I remember it.
3: Hearing the words sack whack and then swiftly receiving one, if you were the giver of it, it was the greatest feeling of all time. The receiver, you respect the laws of the sack whack, but it does hurt a lot.
1: Yeah.
3: Thank you, Carly. Viv, talk to us. What call did you get from your school?
4: Oh, my mum got a call the other day, bro, about my little brother. They suspended him, bro. He took a shit in the teacher's toilet and they suspended him for it.
3: Reverse Kanga?
1: Oh, Jack.
4: Oh, I wish.
1: Did he flush?
4: Oh, bro, you know what kids' toilets are like, bro.
3: Yeah.
4: So, you know what I mean.
3: He wanted something a bit cleaner.
4: Something decent, something fresh, somewhere you can become. You know?
3: He's a boy of taste.
1: He's a cheeky devil.
3: Cheeky.
1: Thanks, man.
3: Thanks, bro.
1: Greg, what's your story?
5: Mummy, Daddy, happy Free Ball Friday.
1: Yeah, Greg.
6: Happy Free Ball Friday, Greg.
3: Thank you, Greg. Appreciate it, mate. Happy Free Ball Friday to you.
5: Quick one. So my wife and I are back when my kids are in daycare, not so much school, but every time they change my kid's nappy, they text my wife and myself to say we've changed their nappy.
1: And so how many times was that a day?
5: About five or six a day sometimes.
1: Big what? Pooper, big pooper.
5: it got a bit old. Even if they were clean, they'd say, oh, so not needed, but they'd still text me anyway.
1: Yeah, so it's kind of like unnecessary information you didn't need.
5: 100%.
3: Yeah, it's like,
5: well,
3: too much.
5: Off and never getting back again.
3: Oh, yeah. Mate.
1: It's the same as the toilet. Oh, your kid's just taking a pee.
3: Yeah.
1: Cool.
3: Yeah.
1: Thanks.
3: It'd annoy me to tears.
1: Mm, thanks, Greg.
3: Thanks, Greg. Michelle, talk to us.
7: Yeah, look, my son, to set the scene, he actually was voted school vice captain on, say, the Wednesday, and then he goes to school on the Thursday, and him and a couple of mates thought it would be really funny to let the other teachers tires in the car park. just at the end of season, you know, school prank, which was fine because his mates were in the sixth, so they were heading off to high school, but him being school captain, they said, they rang and they were like, you better come and pick this kid up so we don't suspend him.
1: Like, come on, wait another year till you're going to do it.
3: Especially, you just get, it actually reminds me very quickly.

0: this is only because we've got a democratic system. No teachers voted for you. The student body did. You've got to really, you know, show that you can handle this responsibility. I said, yeah, of course I can. I'm not even joking. 10 minutes later, I was in the school hall having lunch and I was standing on a table with all the boys laughing, squeezing two lemons into my eyes.
1: They're like, why did we give him this?
0: And the deputy headmaster walks past and just
1: Archdale.
0: So very similar time. And thank you very much for your call.
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6: 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In Bexley, a crash has delays in both directions on Forest Road near Croydon Road. Milsons Point, we've got a breakdown on the Warringah Freeway northbound at Lavender Street. And in South Penrith, a truck breakdown and oil spill on the Northern Road northbound just past the M4. Harvey Norman, open till 9 tonight. 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Bo Ryan, Cat and Woodsy, back live July 13 on Sydney's Triple M.
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6: Good afternoon, I'm Angie Asimus. Making news at 4, police are stepping up their hunt for 4 men wanted over a shocking home invasion at Greenacre. They've released security video showing them smashing their way into the home a few weeks ago. A man inside the home suffered serious hand injuries in the attack. A survivor of the Bondi Beach massacre has revealed how he's been subjected to relentless online hate. Arsene Ostrovsky says pleas to social media companies to have some content removed have been ignored. Pictures have been released showing a man torching 2 cars in Roselands this morning. A man wearing high-vis clothing doused a luxury Mercedes in fuel and lit it before getting away. People with severe allergies now have an affordable alternative to the EpiPen, with a nasal spray added to the PBS this week. And a new budget airline wants to take on Qantas and Virgin. Vietjet wants to use the new Western Sydney Airport if it's granted approval to fly here.
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8: Good afternoon, I'm Matt White. The Blues are getting ready to head into camp after coach Laurie Daly named his squad last night. Winger Brian To'o dropped and replaced by Jack Bostock. Stephen Crichton and Bradman Best are the centres, and Manly's Hamole Olakau'atu returns on the bench. English captain Ben Stokes has announced he's retiring from international cricket at the end of the current third test against New Zealand. And Mercedes' George Russell has claimed the Austrian Formula One Grand Prix. Australia's Oscar Piastri finished fourth.
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6: Checking Sydney's weather, remaining cloudy this afternoon with the chance of a shower, more rain tomorrow and a top of 21 degrees. For Sydney's best news, sport and weather, watch 7 News tonight at 6 on 7 and streaming on 7 Plus.
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12: In a world of mediocrity, these guys are considered mediocrity. 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
12: NRLW superstar Millie Elliott.
0: It's an absolute hoot. 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
13: I haven't done any stuff with HR here.
14: You haven't.
12: Power. It's a 2-hour show that'll make you wonder.
15: Well, then why didn't they call it the Rush Hour Wars?
12: Maroon, Millie and Hindy are Triple M's Rush Hour.
16: G'day, everybody. It's the Triple M Rush Hour here. Maroon, Millie and Hindy. How are you guys?
17: Yeah, we're good, but we're actually away at the moment.
16: Yeah.
17: So we're probably better than good because we're enjoying some time off together. But we've put together, you know, all of our best bits.
16: Coming up, hang on. Are you suggesting we should have time off together?
17: Well, we have time off all together.
16: But should we see each other whilst on
17: vacation? Well, I think we should catch up at least once.
13: No, but I don't think we need to.
16: No, I don't think so.
17: Well, you're probably going to the Maldives or the Bahamas or something.
13: Do you have food on your face?
17: Do I?
13: Yeah, you do.
16: Well, I'm going to the Goldie. Where it's, anyway, coming up this hour, we're going to talk about the woman who fell into a long drop toilet. And I have a moan about Hindy's dirty boots.
13: They weren't even dirty.
16: They weren't dirty. Well, they were dirty. We've got a different idea of what dirty is. Yeah. Penrite Oil, Australian owned and made since 1926. 100 years driving innovation into lubricants for cars, bikes, trucks and industry. Penrite Oil.
17: 100 years. Still driven.

0: This year's already been a big one for Triple M's Rush Hour. So big that Maroon, Millie and Nathan Hindmarsh are taking a short break. This is the best of Triple M's Rush Hour so far for 2026.
1: This is a story doing the rounds of a woman who was taking a toilet break while on a road trip to the Northern Territory, but the long drop toilet collapsed and she was left trapped in a sewerage pit for 3 hours, just wallowing around in poo. Her own, other people's.
2: See, I find that funny.
1: Flies, and poo.
2: I find that very funny. 3 hours though. That's a
1: awful.
2: That's a
1: mate.
2: Tough carry.
1: She's stuck in a poo in the heat and the flies. You know, it's
2: That's where you hover over the long drops. Mm. She might have been. You got to hover.
1: She sat.
2: Yeah. Mm. Yes. Yeah. But we've all been. We all wet poo on us.
1: Who would want to use a toilet like that? Just don't go to where toilets are like that. Don't go where there's only
2: those
1: toilets.
2: Where do you want to go? The bonnet of a car or...
1: Well, just go to places where they've got a decent hotel where you can go and use the toilet.
2: She's probably in the middle of nowhere.
1: Well, that's what I mean. Don't go to the middle of nowhere, Nathan. That's what I'm saying.
2: It's called experiences, Anthony. You've got to get out of the city.
1: No, I'm not... this might happen to me. This might happen to me. 3 hours of sitting in other people's poo. Have you ever had anyone's poo on you, Nathan?
2: Only children's, only my own children, nappies and all that sort of, which we all have as, as parents, no doubt.
1: Yeah.
2: I've had plenty of cow crap.
1: Yeah, you don't care about cow crap.
2: Well, here's one for you. This was a bit crook, this one.
1: Mm.
2: Yeah, well, it would have been 7 or 8. Dad's out whippersnipping. You know what he hit in the garden?
1: A cow turd.
2: Dog turd.
1: Oh.
2: Flicked everywhere, up my face.
1: Yeah, right.
2: That's crook.
1: Yeah, right.
2: That's crook. I don't do dog shit.
1: Didn't go in your mouth.
2: No, on the face. I don't do dog shit, though. That's one. That's one I could not handle.
1: So you'd prefer dogs to like human?
2: I'd prefer human to dog, chucked at my face.
1: You're joking. Human crapped.
2: I believe so.
1: I believe. I find that
2: hard
1: to believe.
2: We're not going to test it out. We're not going to test. What about you? You prefer dog shit flicked in your face?
1: Well, man, sometimes the dog goes out at night for a poo, and now because I've become under the spotlight, I've been picking up his poo in the estate where I live.
2: Because you've been found out because you weren't picking it up.
1: But sometimes I've accidentally just touched the poo, and he's only my little dog, so it's not that bad. You know, and at my age, you've got to do those poo tests. So anyway, don't go down that road.
2: How do they happen, those poo tests? Because I took a jar home the other day, and it's small. What do you do? How do you do it? Do you put it underneath you and try to catch it?
1: Or
2: do
1: fill
2: you,
1: the jar
2: or what do you?
1: No, well, what you can
2: do. How does it work? Because this is an important medical message, this is.
1: Yeah, well, what you can do is that this kit comes and a plastic sheet goes over the lid of the toilet and you just do it on the lid of the toilet
2: and then
1: scoop a bit off there. But look, you're not 50 yet. You don't have to worry about that.
2: It's better to be safe than sorry.
1: Well, that's right.
2: Why 50? Why can't we do it 47? The earlier, you know.
1: Yeah, you're right.
2: Prevention's better than a cure.
1: But if
2: you
1: wait till you're 50,
2: you get it in the mail anyway.
1: A kid comes every couple of years.
2: Good chat. Love it.
1: Tell us your poo stories. Did you get poo on you? Was it your own poo? Someone else's poo? Was it an animal's poo? We just want your poo stories.
2: Did you poo on someone?
1: Did you poo on someone and they didn't ask for it? did you poo on someone and they did ask for
2: People pay for that, you know.
1: Yeah, I know.
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5: 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M5 delays building westbound from Reesby to Cashoola. It's a 26 minute run from the main tunnel into Preston's. And M7 delay free 17 minutes from Richmond Road southbound into Preston's. Western Sydney Airport flight paths are coming into effect. 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
0: Sydney's longest running breakfast team. 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

0: Triple M's Rush Hour is currently on a short break. But don't worry, Maroon, Millie and Nathan Hindmarsh will be back Monday, July 13. In the meantime, this is the best of Triple M's Rush Hour so far for 2026.
1: Right now we're talking about...
2: We'll go off the back of the story where a young lady on a trip around the Northern Territory was stuck in a long drop. For those who don't know what a long drop is, it's a toilet, pretty much a hole in the ground.
1: Mm-hmm.
2: So she was trapped in that for 3 hours, standing in other people's,
1: She fell in it.
2: Yeah.
1: Flies and grubs.
2: Who knows what could have been in there?
1: Yeah.
2: You're lucky there was no needles or stuff in there.
1: Who says there wasn't, Nathan?
2: Yeah, who knows? Mm. Anyway, we've asked you, tell us, when were you in someone else's shit?
1: Encounters. Poo encounters. Adam from Penrith, what about you?
3: I was about 9 or 10, and I was playing footy in the local park with my mate. I was using his best Panthers jersey that he had, and I actually went to score a try, and I landed in dog poo, and it went all up his famous jersey, all in my hair, in my face. I couldn't get it out of my face, out of my hair. I walked home. Because back then you walked home, and when I got home, I cried and cried, and I couldn't get it out. And I even cut my hair trying to get out all the dog business because I could not get it out. It was stuck in my hair.
2: Shitlocks.
1: Yeah.
3: And
1: whatever since then you got a little bit of a thing now for dog poo, have you, mate?
3: Oh, mate, everywhere I go now, I just have to make sure I don't step in it. And if I have, I have to just be in the shoes.
2: Yeah, it's the worst. It's the worst time. I rolled my brother in dog shit one day after the 86 grand final, Eels v Para.
1: Yeah.
2: We got into a bit of a stink, a bit of an argy-bargy, and I couldn't fight.
1: Eels dogs.
2: Good wrestler. I had him for weight. So we were out in the backyard. I had to stick close to him, so we were wrestling. And all of a sudden, you can smell it before you find it, dog shit, can't you?
1: Yeah.
2: And sure enough, all up his back. So that was a victory for me.
1: But
2: that was enough for me to say victory.
1: In his defense, he has kicked the crap out of you on another.
2: Several times.
1: Yes.
2: I broke him a nose, punched the shit out of me, but yeah.
1: Vanessa's in Bensville. Vanessa, what is your encounter?
4: Okay, I've had a few encounters with the poop, but anyway, this is a good one. I was at a 21st birthday party. It was actually a fancy dress Hawaiian, so I had like a hula hoop skirt on and not much the imagination. And they had a port-a-loo there, and they'd been playing tricks on people all night. Anyone that had gone into the toilet, sort of locking the door, tipping it upside, like tipping it backwards and forwards and, you know, knocking on it. Well, I so happened to go in there and they'd locked the door and they were a bit too hard. So I ended up rolling down a hill about 6 or 5 rolls, I think we did.
2: Hit a shed,
4: landed on sideways, couldn't get me out. I looked like that emoji poo thing on the emoji thing that we have. Listen, it gets better. I was hosed down at 1 o'clock in the morning. I was taken in a car to the local hospital. I actually got a fractured elbow from it. Not a break, but I got a fracture. And, you know, it's like that story has just stuck with me for years and years and years. And look, I stunk like good, I think, for a month, if not 2 months.
1: You smelled like poo. You got hosed down with a broken elbow.
4: And I'm never going. I've never been back. Listen to this true story, guys. I've never been back into a port-a-loo ever since.
2: Well, that'll do it to you. It'll do it to you. Thanks, Vanessa. Yeah. Greg, when were you? When did you get poo on you? I don't like the word poo.
1: What word do you like?
2: Shit.
1: Okay. Greg, go for it.
5: Nathan, how you going?
2: Good.
5: So PNG, the wife and I went up there to volunteer on a medical ship. And to go to the dunny, you had to go out across these rocks into a drop pit.
1: Mm-hmm.
5: So my wife goes, what am I going to do here? So just go out there. So she's looking down. There's no boards underneath her. So she's going to do a business out there, thinking she's not going to come back. And out in the wind and the rain and the snow, well, not snow, but wind and the rain up in PNG, she's doing a business out over the drop pit. So that was the first story of you guys. But my youngest kid's in the car. She had a party and went outside with brand new white jeans on and rolled in fresh doggy doo.
1: Okay. Greg. He's confused me. Were that two stories?
5: Two stories. The youngest kid's embarrassed. It was her party and she was in the backyard, fresh, brand new jeans on and rolling in doggy doo.
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8: 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M5 delays building westbound from Reesby to Cashoola. It's a 26-minute run from the main tunnel into Preston's. And M7 delay free 17 minutes from Richmond Road southbound into Preston's. Western Sydney Airport flight paths are coming into effect. 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

0: After a big start to 2026, Triple M's Rush Hour with Maroon, Millie and Nathan Hindmarsh are having a well-deserved afternoon nap. This is the best of Triple M's Rush Hour so far for 2026. Morning.
1: Well, you know me, I don't like to whinge, but yesterday I was watching Fox League. I always watch Fox League. I love the shows. I love Bonnie. I love Cooper Cronk. Of course, I love you and Maddie and Brian. Yesterday, on that footy season, I'm watching
2: it a lot. Just get to the point.
1: Okay, well, this is the point. Right, yesterday I'm watching, like, and you come on and do a preview about Maddie Johns' show, right?
2: Yeah, one of us does it. Either Fletcher or I get on the... On the Sunday Ticket, and we preview what's happening on our show. So listeners, or watchers, viewers, stick around and watch our show.
1: So yesterday you got on to do it. I think Luke Keary was on the panel.
2: Yes.
1: And Jess Yates, I think.
2: Yes, and Greg Alexander, and Randy.
1: Yeah, and you were wearing dirty boots.
2: And were they dirty, Anthony?
1: They were dirty, yeah. They were dirty boots.
2: They were dirty R.M. Williams.
1: Yeah.
2: Work boots.
1: I mean, I think that's disgusting, if I can be honest.
2: But what's that got to do with what I was saying... Well, on Fox League.
1: Let's be clear.
2: How does that make a difference to what I was saying?
1: Oh, it makes a massive difference.
2: What? So you don't believe what I'm saying?
1: I believe
2: what
1: you're saying.
2: You don't listen to what I'm saying because my boots had a bit of dirt on them or shit on them.
1: Yeah, but I pay for Fox League. I pay for this service to come into my house. And you arrive in my living room with dirty boots. I mean...
2: I was unaware there was dirt on them.
1: Well, it's like
2: you've been outside in boots, and sometimes you get in there and you're watching footy and you're doing your rundown. You don't have time, and sometimes it's a bit of a rush.
1: Yeah,
2: it'll be a one off. I guarantee it's a one off.
1: So are you saying sorry? Because if you're saying sorry, I'll leave it there.
2: I will apologise. Yeah, that my dirty shoes that had a stain on them have offended you.
1: Oh,
2: yeah, you know what? I like to fire back with, you know what? If that sort of stuff offends you, you need to really take a good hard look at yourself and get a life, because people like you

0: the smallest things and not they don't see the bigger picture.
1: Mm. Well, I tell you what, I'm going to watch the 4 o'clock
0: game.
1: So my
0: moan today is the fact that I've been moaned about.
1: Yeah, right.
0: Can I have a moan that I've been moaned about?
1: Yeah, you can have a moan.
0: Because I think I present quite well. I deliver what I have to deliver.
1: Yeah.
0: And then you get people like you who will try and find and pick at the smallest bloody thing possible just to have a say, just to get their whiny little voice out there for a say on something.
1: You understand.
0: And it shits me.
1: You understand. I'll say it again. I pay to have Fox League on at my house.
0: Right.
1: So I'm paying for a product and you
0: shouldn't have to worry about what I look like.
1: Oh, of course I'm worried because it's you may as well have looked at the camera and flipped the bird. To go on that show with disgusting shoes on like you did. You're an embarrassment to your mother, to your family, to the town of Robertson.
0: No, I'm not because those boots were dirty. You can't go on with clean. You can't have clean RMs. Clean RMs, you get hit with a stick. They've got to be dirty.
1: Let's just say in the days of, you know, Bert Newton and Don Lane and Tony Barber, they wouldn't have gone on the bloody TV with dirty boots on. It just wouldn't have happened.
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5: 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Ingershula, a truck breakdown on Beach Road, southbound, just past Pine Road. On the M4, travel time from the tunnel exit to Eastern Creek, 25 minutes. And in Hunters Hill, watch out for water over the road on Burns Bay Road approaching Church Street. 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
9: Hello, I'm Angie Asimus. Making news at 5, a Bondi terror attack survivor says he's facing a new ordeal, a barrage of online hate. Arson Ostrovsky says he's been subject to AI deepfake photos and threatening messages. He says calls to social media companies to have them removed have been ignored. Sydney fuel prices are at their lowest level in years, but drivers are being warned they won't last long. From Wednesday, prices will jump 16 cents a litre when the government reintroduces its fuel tax. A man has been arrested over the murder of Maroubra grandmother Christine Dawson. After an 18-month investigation, 52-year-old Shane Tucker was today charged with domestic violence-related murder. Thousands of people will soon be able to access free doctor visits for ADHD consultations, avoiding a costly trip to a psychologist. And AI technology is coming to the supermarket, with Woolworths launching a program that offers dinner ideas and points out cheaper options.
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11: Good afternoon, I'm Matt White. Panthers enforcer Liam Martin says he told drop winger Brian To'o the Blues team won't be the same without him. To'o left out of Laurie Daly's squad after 17 straight games for New South Wales. Ben Stokes' international career comes to an end tonight at Trent Bridge after he announced his retirement mid-match against New Zealand. And Australia has surged into the semi-finals of the Women's T20 World Cup with a perfect 5 wins from 5 group games. The Aussies now play West Indies for a spot in the final.
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9: Checking Sydney's weather, remaining cloudy this afternoon with the chance of a shower, more rain tomorrow and a top of 21 degrees. 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
15: They're back for a big second hour. Oh no, we're surprised as you are. Anthony Maroon, Millie Elliott, and Nathan Hindmarsh. The Triple M Rush Hour. The Rush
16: Hour. Hello, it's Maroon, Millie, and Hindy here, better known as the Triple M Rush Hour.
17: Yeah, but we're on a break at the moment. We're back the 13th of July. Yay!
18: Yes. And just so you don't miss us too much, we've put together a bit of a pack of all of our favourite and best bits, but it probably only goes for 5 minutes because there's not much.
17: Well, we chatted to Shane Jacobs.
16: Was an ear grape, but really nice, genuine bloke.
17: And he bought a pub, which makes him even better.
16: He owns a couple of Holdens, which is good too. Oh,
18: yeah, we also chat about Hindy's weird food habits.
17: Honestly, that could be anything.
18: That could be anything.
16: Yeah.
18: We're not talking about it this time, but your fetishes, you've got a lot of those too.
16: And he doesn't wash his hands before he eats. And he might have been milking cows.
18: That's a farmer
16: playing around
18: thing.
16: Their,
18: That's a farmer
16: coit,
18: thing.
16: Playing around their coit.
17: Why would I play around a cow's coit?
16: Because, mate, it's what you do. If you've got cows, you've got to make sure they're coits.
18: You did put something on your Instagram the other day playing with the cow's coit.
17: No, that was his nuts.
16: Well, whatever.
18: Well, I think I did see
16: cows don't have nuts. 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
17: Still driven.

0: Triple M's Rush Hour with Maroon, Millie and Nathan Hindmarsh. The best of. This is the best of Triple M's Rush Hour so far for 2026.
1: Hindy, you spoke about the strange thing you did with cheese. Have a listen. You did tell me once when you were a young bloke you liked to suck on
2: cheese.
1: A block of cheese. Yeah. Yes,
2: I just thought I'd jump in there nice and quick.
1: Yeah.
2: Yes. No, I did. No, Robertson cheese. It was a beautiful cheese. Can't get it anymore. But I would often go home from school, cut off a big chunk, because this was like blocked cheese.
1: Yeah.
2: Big chunk of cheese.
1: Like the size of a brick or?
2: Yeah, like a small brick. Brick of cheese. And then I would cut off a big chunk or tear off a big chunk.
1: Yeah.
2: Throw it in the gob and just suck on it till it melted down to nothing.
1: Yuck.
2: Delicious.
1: That sounds yuck. I've got to say.
2: It was actually very nice. It was very nice.
3: Sucking on it and then it melted.
2: Until you've given something you go, you cannot knock it.
3: I just feel like you're just better off eating it.
2: No, but that wasn't the process, Millie.
3: Okay.
2: The process was to suck it and enjoy and savour it.
3: Okay. I'll tell you what my friend used to do.
1: Yeah, go on.
2: Okay.
3: Oh, sorry. This is actually with butter, but it just reminded me of cheese. She used to melt butter and drink it.
1: Oh, that's awful.
3: That's not okay.
2: I could do that.
3: Keely Davis. That was Keely Davis.
2: I used to come home from school also.
3: What?
2: And get a large spoonful of margarine.
3: Oh, yuck.
2: Dip it in the sugar.
3: Margarine, you're better than that.
2: Terrible. Is it a song?
3: No, it's not. I'm just saying, you're better than having margarine. At least do it with butter.
2: There were so many things I used to do after school to invent food.
3: Did you say margarine dipped in sugar?
2: Dipped in sugar, yes.
1: Did you say Keely melted butter down and drank it?
3: Yeah, she used to melt it down and drink it.
2: That's an artery clogger, that is.
3: That is. I honestly don't know how she's all right.
2: I used to cut off chunks of Devon. You know the Devon on the roll? Like
3: it looks like dog food.
2: Yeah. Yeah, remember that one? And it had that bugger of a steel hook on the end of it that tied everything. And you could never undo that. I used to cut off chunks of Devon and stick it into the deep fryer.
3: You didn't have a deep fryer.
2: No, it was kind of in the pantry, but I'd bring it out every afternoon.
1: Did you have a deep fryer at home?
2: Oh, kind of.
1: Did your dad have a hamburger shop?
2: It was a little tiny one. We used to own the takeaway shop in Robbo.
1: Oh. Is that right?
2: Chicken in Things, it used to be
1: called. I did not. Who ran that?
2: I used to steal from there.
1: Who ran that? Your mum.
3: Well, it's not stealing when it's your own shop.
2: Well, I know. Polly Waffles. We used to steal Polly Waffles.
1: Right. No, hang on. Let's just hang
3: were
1: on
3: you
1: a second.
3: 500 kilos?
2: Pretty much.
1: We didn't know you.
2: I was heavy boned.
1: We didn't know you had the hamburger shop in.
2: Yeah, we did. Yeah. Right. Yeah, and then the 3801 had come into town.
1: Oh, the Flying Cockatoo.
2: Yes.
1: The Cockatoo Run.
2: The place would be chockers. Mm. Couldn't even get on the old Space Invaders in there.
1: Okay.
2: It was just full of people everywhere.
3: Mm.
1: Mighty Cockatoo. Anyway, back to what we talked about. Christine, she deep fries ravioli.
2: That sounds nice.
1: It's not too bad.
3: What's with all the deep frying?
2: Is it crispy?
1: Yeah, it's like a nice snack to have with beer.
3: That'd be better than deep-fried Devon.
2: Devon under the grill.
3: Oh, Jesus.
2: Chunks of it.
1: Can I tell you, this is a true story. Once I was out deep-sea fishing off Coffs Harbour, when I say once, probably the only time I've ever done it, and this chap pulled out a bottle of Tabasco and squirted it into the chum bucket where the bait was and just started eating the bait.
3: That's like tartare, like, you know, when you're having raw fish.
1: But how long's it been sitting out there in the sun?
2: Tartare.
1: Weird things you do with food.
2: Is it sashimi?
3: Yeah, it's the same thing.
2: Is it?
3: I'm going to Google it. It's actually not the same thing, but.
2: Tartare. I thought tartare was a sauce.
3: That's also.
2: Isn't there a steak tartare?
1: That's
3: raw steak.
1: That's awful.
3: You can also have tuna tartare.
1: Yeah, that steak tartare is awful.
3: I like it. Anyway, we want to know what strange things you do with food. Anything at all.
2: Oh, what, could be not just what you, how you eat it. It could be other things.
3: What do you mean? Give an example.
1: Smear your body with it.
2: Yeah.
0: Maroon, Millie and Nathan Hindmarsh. 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
6: 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Checking your M's on the M7 in Eastern Creek. A truck has broken down with heavy delays southbound at the M4. The M7 now taking 27 minutes from Richmond Road southbound into Preston's, and the M5 a bit of congestion between Reesby and Cashoola. Western Sydney Airport flypaths are coming into effect. 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But Ryan, Kat and Woodsy back live July 13 on Sydney's Triple M.
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0: Boone, Millie and Nathan Hindmarsh are currently taking a breather, but they'll be back Monday, July 13, with more stuff like this. 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
1: We're talking about the strange things you do with food.
2: Yeah, and we've got Ben on the line. Ben, what do you do that's a little bit strange with food?
3: Well, team, what I love to do is I like to go to the crisper and get some nice fresh sticks of celery, run myself a hot bath, lay down in that bath, fill my belly button with salt and dip the celery in that.
2: You're taking the absolute piss, Ben.
3: Absolutely not.
4: I'm going to try that. That sounds quite relaxing. Yeah. I could
2: do you clean
4: I could
2: do that.
3: You to have a belly button like mine, so you could probably get away with it.
2: Do you nice clean deep chasm? The belly button first?
3: No, that's what the bath's for.
4: Exactly.
5: Yeah, but, mate, you're putting your food in with your dirty ass.
2: Mate,
5: that's
2: you
5: what you're
2: are
5: doing.
4: It's a bath,
2: freak,
4: all right, people. All right? And Ben, have you tried chicken salt in there? Could you do chicken salt?
2: And can you replace the celery with hot chips? Thanks, Ben.
4: John, Johnny there, Johnny boy.
6: Hello.
4: Hello, John. What's the strange thing you do with food, mate?
6: Well, I like spaghetti bolognese, but I don't like pasta.
2: Oh, yeah?
6: Because I reckon the spaghetti is like worms. I work with Italians who hate me for it because I say it tastes like worms. And they go, it's because it's not al dente and the sauce is perfect.
5: Right.
6: I put cheeses in it.
2: You do not. What?
6: We do. Okay, now everyone laughs me about putting cheeses in spaghetti bolognese, right? But if you're putting Parmesan's cheese on, it's the same thing.
2: No, it's not, John. It's not. Pasta and cheeses are totally two different things. And that's not okay.
4: Well,
2: I know you called us.
4: Guess what, Johnny boy? I'm going to be trying that one also.
5: Right. So you're
4: going
5: to be...
4: There's some great ideas going on here. I love this. This is a great segment.
5: Wait there, John.
2: Daniel, please tell me you don't do anything that weird.
7: Hi, how you going?
2: Good, mate. What do you do?
7: No, it's not me. It's my nan.
2: Oh, yeah?
7: God bless her. She used to put mayonnaise on lamingtons.
4: That's crook.
2: That's sick.
5: Oh,
2: mayonnaise
5: that's awful.
2: On lamingtons. I don't even get how that could. That'd just like stick to your mouth.
7: She used to say, don't knock it until you've tried it. And I still to this day will refuse to try it.
2: I stand by you.
5: Yeah.
4: Guess what, kids? Guess what I'm bringing in tomorrow.
2: I just tried it. That as well. Thanks, Daniel. And thank you to your nan.
5: Noel is in Wollongong. Whereabouts in Wollongong are you, Noel?
8: Taraji.
5: Oh, beautiful Taraji. That, you know who lives around there? The great Mary McGregor.
8: That's right, lives around the corner.
5: Taraji Beach. Okay, what do you do? What's your strange thing with food?
8: Well, I grew up in a big family, so if you weren't quick enough, people would steal your food. So I've got a few brothers. So I used to grab me ice cream early and mix it with me mince.
2: Oh, that's... What?
8: Well, I got a full meal out of it.
5: So you put the mince meat in with your ice cream.
8: Yeah.
2: Is that dead set?
8: It was sort of. Meaty but sweet, but anyway, I got fed that way, and it was just my mum is the freak out. She called me sloppy, but she goes, "Well, that's stupid, but it worked."
2: Well, I'll tell you what, Hindy, you've got that one to do as well.
4: Bugger the mince on toast. I'm going
2: mince
4: in a bowl of
2: ice cream.
5: You're not going to try that one.
4: Hey, don't knock it till you try it.
5: I believe you would put salt in your belly button and eat celery.
2: And cheeses on the pasta instead of pasta.
5: I don't think you would put mince meat in your ice cream.
4: Is it chocolate ice cream?
5: Yeah, no. And
2: is it flavoured
5: mince? Depends on how many beers he's had.
0: Maroon, Millie and Nathan Hindmarsh. 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Back live Monday, July 13 on Triple M.
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11: 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Warrington, a multi-car crash on the Great Western Highway near First Avenue, seeing delays in both directions. On the M7 and Eastern Creek, a truck breakdown has heavy delays southbound at the M4. 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For Ryan, Kat and Woodsy, back live July 13 on Sydney's Triple M.
0: Sydney's longest running breakfast team. 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

0: Notable entertainers buys a rundown country pub sight unseen. Oops, I bought a pub. We love this guy. Shane Jacobson heads to the tiny town of Deterang to bring its local pub back to life. And we've got him on the phone. We love this guy. Shane Jacobson, welcome.
1: Thanks, mate. How are you?
0: Mate, fantastic. You know, I looked at your, I was just reading up about, you know, all the sort of things that might have stopped you from going into this pub. And one of them said, which is the first thing I thought of, you got no bloody experience running pubs. Why would you at your age want to buy a pub?
1: What could possibly go wrong? Mm. Yeah, I know it does. I mean, it does sound like Ned Kelly's bought a gun shop, doesn't it? You go, this is fraught with danger. Look, the truth was I wasn't ever one of those guys that said I'd love to own a pub one day. I've got many mates that have said it a million times over. In fact, one of my mates, when I told him I bought a pub, he actually said, oh, I just assumed you already had one. But apparently I've got a head that looks like I own a pub, but I don't know what that means, but I've got a rough idea. But, yeah, look, a mate of mine, Dean Murphy, who's a director who I've worked with heaps on like the Charlie and Boots with Paul Hogan and a whole bunch of other TV shows and films that I've made with him. Worth noting, he's never had a drink in his life and still hasn't and never will, and according to him. And he sent me an email one day, and at the bottom of the email it said, oh, by the way, mate, have you ever thought about buying a pub? And I rang him straight away and went, Dean Murphy, what are you talking about? You wouldn't even know what a pub was. Mm. And he goes, well, I know what a pub is. And I said, have you ever been inside one? And he then said, well, you know they serve soft drink and meals in those pubs as well. And I'll be honest, I didn't know they serve soft drink in a pub. Never turned me back to a bar. I mean, who knows? Right. So, yeah, so and he said, it's not just any pub, it's the Deterang Hotel or the Ranger, and dare I say it, the rest was history.
2: When you say you're doing it up, how far gone was it? Was the pub still in operation?
1: And yeah, mate, it was. Yeah, still serving beers, still serving meals. So that Dave McKnight, who's the longtime publican, and he's been running the joint for 36 years and done their, you know, done 7 days a week, never got to go home. They're like farmer's hours. There's no walking away from it, you know what I mean? The thing keeps living. And his partner, Wendy, was in the kitchen, and he's 65. He just got to the point where, he wanted to stop working. So he had it on the market for well over a year, and that's why my mate said, mate, you know, someone's got to buy this pub. So it was still running, and, it had a bit of age on it. She definitely needed a bit of work, but she was still a very popular and operational pub. It's just, it was just time for her to have a facelift and just for us to kind of guarantee it could live for another 100 years, because it's been in existence since the 1800s, you know.
2: Well, how important is a pub to a small country town like Deterang?
1: Oh, man, you and I both know that answer, don't we? You know, and I know that's why you're asking. So Deterang's tiny. Like, it's funny, when I first Googled it, because I didn't know where it was either. So to give you an idea, it's about 40 minutes south of Albury-Wodonga, or 3.5 hours north of Melbourne. And when I told the publican the night when I Googled it, I said, it says there's 120, it was about 174 people or something in Deterang. He goes, yeah, well, I don't know where 154 of those people are. And I'm like, oh, shit, here we go. But it's one of those places where the people just fall out of the clouds. They fall out of the sky to go to it, because it's dairy farming, very much a dairy area. And, man, they work hard. Like, even one of the guys that helps us at the pub, he does 600 cows every morning, 600 cows every night. And that's every day. As you know, the cows don't take Christmas Day off either. And he's still coming and working there. And it's where they all come to relax at the end of the week. And I know every pub does that. But, I mean, you boys know, if you're in Sydney or Melbourne or wherever you are, on a Friday night you'll go, you know, where are we going for a drink? And because you got choices. But in country towns, they just say, are you going for a beer? Because they'll go to just that one place. And so Deterang in total, I'll describe the whole town. The pub, a cop shop, one cop shop, rip a bloke, local copper there. There's there's one little cafe with one bowser. There's a racetrack that only has one meet a year. And there's an antique shop that's so antique sometimes it forgets to open. And that's the whole town. I've just told you the whole town. Yeah, we've just driven through. That's it.
0: We wish you all the best with it, Shane Jacobson, and I hope we catch up with you again real soon.
1: Thanks, boys. Thank you very much.
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0: 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Delay free on the M2. It's an 11-minute run westbound from Lane Cove Tunnel to Windsor Road, and it'll take you 18 minutes on the M5 westbound from Kingsgrove to Preston's. Western Sydney Airport flypaths are coming into effect. 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
24: Good evening, I'm Angie Asimus. Making news at 6, 7 News has obtained extraordinary video showing the moment a car crashed into a group of children on the northern beaches. Three boys were outside in a Lambie Heights chicken shop when they were hit. Incredibly, two escaped without injury. The other has been released from hospital with a leg injury. Police have released pictures of four armed men wanted over a shocking home invasion at Greenacre. It shows them smashing their way into the home a few weeks ago, leaving a man with serious hand injury. Sydney drivers are being urged to take advantage of cheaper petrol prices before the government adds a 16-cent a litre tax from Wednesday. People with severe allergies now have an affordable alternative to the EpiPen, with a nasal spray added to the PBS this week. And a new budget airline wants to take on Qantas and Virgin. Vietjet wants to use the new Western Sydney Airport if it's granted approval to fly here.
22: Tired of copping dodgy footy calls and rules nobody asked for? 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
26: Good afternoon, I'm Matt White. Panthers enforcer Liam Martin says he told drop winger Brian To'o the Blues team won't be the same without him. To'o left out of Laurie Daly's squad after 17 straight games for New South Wales. Ben Stokes' international career comes to an end tonight at Trent Bridge after he announced his retirement mid-match against New Zealand. And Australia has surged into the semi-finals of the Women's T20 World Cup with a perfect 5 wins from 5 group games. The Aussies now play West Indies for a spot in the final.
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24: Checking Sydney's weather, remaining cloudy this afternoon with the chance of a shower, more rain tomorrow and a top of 21 degrees. 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
36: Welcome to Triple M NRL Daily here on your Monday. We have a massive show because the Origin teams are in. We've just had an incredible weekend of footy and the Graham family trust is here. James Graham and Wade Graham, how are you boys?
37: Fantastic, Charlie. It's great to be here. Great to have you back. Great to have Jimmy back. It's been a while since we've all been together, but yeah, we'll wrap the weekend. Obviously, the Mark Hughes beanies for brain cancer around and all the good things they're doing. So what another weekend for the foundation.
36: You're in the beanie as well, mate. $3.5 million raised.
37: Unbelievable. This is actually courtesy of Triple M and beanies for brain cancer they gave me, but they gave me the pink one, which is now my wife's.
36: Yeah, real men wear pink, they say. Jimmy Graham, how are you, my friend?
0: Yeah, doing really well, thanks, Charlie. Fantastic weekend of football. What about that game on Saturday afternoon, 3 o'clock, the Dolphins and the Warriors? A lot of expectation, and boy, they delivered. We're going to talk about that race for the top four, race for the top eight, and obviously debate a few Queensland and New South Wales selections.
36: We will hear from Billy Slater as well. He spoke today about his future as Queensland coach, plus all the changes for New South Wales. There is so much to get to, so stick around. 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How good? 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We'll be back very shortly.

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3: Origin teams are in. There are some changes. Now, we will go through. I won't read the whole team out for you. I'm sure if you listen to this, you know what the Origin team is. But first of all, we'll go through a few of the changes. Brian Toto, the legend that Brian Toto is, one of the New South Wales, you know, greatest ever wingers, one of the game's greatest ever wingers. He has been dropped in a Game 3 decider for Jack Bostock.
4: Tactical for me. It's not anything against Brian Toto. He is one of the best wingers to have ever played our game. And maybe at the end of his career, he'll go down as one of the best. But I think for tactics reasons alone and the aerial threat that Queensland possess, they need to negate that. They obviously got a bit of joy there in game two. Brian Toto this weekend on that wing again. Penrith conceded a couple of tries from going to the air on his side. That's the only reason. The only reason.
5: Yeah, I agree with Jimmy. It's tough for Brian because, again, he's been a great player for so long, part of that Penrith team who created history. And he's always done a great job for New South Wales. But I think it's not just defensively as well. A good kick can save, you know, not a great attacking set. And there's always an option there on last tackle. If Queensland are, you know, putting the pressure on defensively and New South Wales get an opportunity, well, they can put it up in the air. And Bostock has shown this season at the Dolphins that he'll go down and compete. And for me, yeah, everyone can going to have their opinion about the changes. I have my own opinion, but it's more so not the personnel, but the New South Wales attitude and their willingness to get in the camp. Their coach has been highly criticised. They're not given much of a hope to go up to Suncorp and win a game three of how well Queensland have played in the series. But It's one game, and it's every game of football is there to be won. So whatever they need to do behind the scenes to get their attitude and their mentality and their belief in the right place, and everyone on the same page, that's more important to me than the personnel. It's about the team focus and their attitude when they run out next Wednesday night.
3: It is a big call for Brian Toto though. But Jack Bostock, he has actually been doing a really good job, but he has been playing in the centres. Does that change anything for you guys?
5: No, I don't think so. I think he played on the wing a little bit last year, and his opening seasons in first grade, the qualities that he possesses, his best qualities, he can still bring them out while he's on the wing. He's probably going to have to do a bit more work out of the backfield, which is Brian Toto's strength.
4: Yeah.
5: We saw Queensland and New South Wales, that they got into a little bit of trouble with their one-out carries, I think, coming out of yardage. And at some times, that's all that's going to be available with how fast and how much fatigue is in the game. And as a centre, you probably don't get those play two carries as much as a winger. So he's going to have to roll up the sleeves and do some hard work out of the backfield. But then hopefully, you know, if he gets that part of his job done, he'll bring his strengths out in the air and finishing off tries.
3: It's another new centre combination. This time for game three, they're going with Bradman Best and Stephen Crichton. So Tony Staggs obviously dropped for this game. And Tolu Kula. What do you boys make of that decision?
5: It's hard for the players that were there, but the results, particularly the game two results in that second half, you know, Crichton's, if he's 100% fit, he is the best defensive centre in the competition. So I see that strengthening. I think he'll play on the right. And we've had some issues there over the series with Hemiso and what he's been able to do out there, and Kalen Ponga sweeping around and creating numbers. So Crichton is there to shore up that side. And then Bradman Best, I think his last game for New South Wales was in a decider up at Suncorp. He scored a try. And again, if not for injury over the years at the wrong time, we probably could have seen him feature
3: 100%.
5: A lot more in the Origin. He's in a hard spot there, that left centre position, because when Latrell's fit and firing, he's probably got that locked down. But there has been opportunities over the year where Latrell has been injured, and just because of Best's unavailability, he hasn't featured all that much. But again, like, every player has their strengths, and we'll talk about the bench and Olakuatu, Liam Martin back into the team. For New South Wales, it's all about their attitude and their defensive mindset, turning up for each other and saving tries, because Queensland have been able to do that more consistently than New South Wales. And then when they get the ball, just being a little bit more connected and cohesive, playing over the ad line. Nathan Cleary, Mitchell Moses, the two hookers and Teddy, they got to get on the same page. And when some momentum's created, I think less one-out setup plays with the chips all in shift, more just playing over the advantage line, flooding that area and trying to take advantage of some fatigued defence.
6: Nobody does the NRL like Triple M.
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3: Brayley onto the interchange bench for me is the big move. Laurie Daly has to find a way to bring him into the game. Has to. We're going to look at the makeup of the bench and Olakau'atu and will Murray start all this. I think you've got to plan for a way to get Blake Brayley into the game when fatigue sets in. I'd like to see some more deception around the ruck. That's not a knock on Reece Robson. It really isn't. I think there's a dual hooker role that can advantage New South Wales and put some pressure on Queensland.
4: If that was you in Laurie's position, how would you bring Blake Brayley into the game?
3: Well, I'd plan for a substitution on around about the 30-minute mark to bring Blake into that contest as fatigue is starting to maximise. And we, you know, there's lots of things that are going to, you know, potential situations that can affect that. But I think one of the main priorities of my observations of game one and game two is the fact that New South Wales need more creativity in and around the ruck, especially late in the first half and then into the second half also.
5: I agree. In a perfect world, that would be the plan. Game goes the way we think it's going to go and you're executing your game plan. And then you go, okay, Brayley on about 30 minutes because, you know, traditionally a team would change their front rowers at the 20-25 minute mark. So you get the bench front rowers on, they get 5-6 minutes of fatigue into them, and then you bring on Brails with the leg speed over the ad line, catching any markers or fatigue through that middle field. And then again, those players, the spine around him, building off him and recognizing there's a quick rock, and then off you go. Just play against that fatigued defensive line. And, you know, on the other side, when we talk about the Queensland team, New South Wales has got to do a better job of handling Harry Grant because he's provided that threat for the entire series so far. And he's playing 80 minutes. Mm. And New South Wales have just, he's made them pay for every moment where they haven't had their markers set or every quick play of the ball. There's half an opportunity. Harry Grant has made the most of nearly every one of those.
3: Absolutely, Wade. Like, I think looking back at game two, he was the conductor. He was determining the pace of the game. He was excellent. I think he was the best player on the park. He was the most influential player. Yep. He was the most controlling player. Obviously, Sam Walker had some moments of brilliance and was excellent with the conversions. But for me, Harry Grant, they need to do a job on him. You know, talk of we focus on us. Well, part of focusing on us means negating the opposition. You stop Harry Grant and you're a long way to stopping Queensland.
4: Best is a game three specialist. 2023 played game three, New South Wales won. They didn't win the series, but 2024, Best played game three. They won the game, and this will be his third Origin game, playing in the 2026 game three. Hopefully good signs for New South Wales. You were very outspoken pre-game two when the side came out about Liam Martin not being in that side. He's now in the back row. Are you happy with that
3: decision? Absolutely. Absolutely, Charlie. It's more of a defensive move. In terms of what he brings to that contest. Look, the Dylan Lucas experiment on that right-hand side, only Laurie Daly can answer that. But New South Wales come into this game with a chance to clinch the series. That's the situation ahead of us. Liam Martin being in that team intimidates the opposition. We've seen for 5, 6, 7 seasons him and Cameron Munster go at each other and even talk about how they would get on in an Australian camp. It's brilliant to see. I think Munster and Walker have been given far too much time to play and dictate the terms. Well, things are about to change with Liam Martin.
5: And you just know, you know, he wasn't in game one because he came off the back of injury. Game two, they won the game, so you can expect them not to have too many changes. But you know, he was sitting at home the last three games, watching the TV, watching the Origin, the first half in Sydney, the second half in Melbourne, and just praying, itching, give me an opportunity to get back in there and let me help the team out, let me help this group out, because he is a part of that Blues system. He has been in that team for such a long time. So he gets his opportunity and expect him to have an arrow-like focus and intensity about his preparation in this camp, and hopefully it feeds into some of the other players and they can all get up to that Liam Martin-like intensity, because that's what it's going to take, 80 minutes of getting after the game and getting after Queensland if they want to try and combat how strong the Queensland team has been this year.
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9: 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Checking your M's on the M7 in Eastern Creek, and earlier incidents southbound approaching the M4 still causing some minor congestion. The M4 itself though, all clear westbound through Prospect past the Prospect Highway. Harvey Norman, open until 9 tonight. 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Go Harvey Norman, open till 9 tonight. Bo Ryan, Cat and Woodsy are back live July 13 on Sydney's Triple M.
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4: Now, Billy Slater was asked in the press conference about his future moving forward. This is his last contracted year to Queensland Maroons, and he had this to say in the press conference.
5: I don't think so, but I don't know. I won't be signing another contract. This is not a contract job for me. I really enjoy helping this group of men go and inspire our people of Queensland. And, when that changes, my position will change, or if someone in the QRL think that there's another person better for the job, well, I'm all for that as well. So, whilst I'm here, I really enjoy helping these guys prepare for a game of footy and to go out there and help them inspire, the people of Queensland, because that's what it's all about. That's what this team has given me when I was a kid growing up. It gave me inspiration, and now we get the opportunity to go and give the rest of Queensland that inspiration.
6: Can I ask you one thing about it? You just said you weren't signing another contract.
5: That's correct.
6: Like a handshake sort of deal with the QRL. Is that how it operates? Or?
5: Yeah. Pretty much. Yeah. It might surprise you, but it's.
4: It's not a contract job, according to Billy Slater. What do you boys think he means by that?
0: Oh, it's probably just an agreement with him and the Queensland board, almost like old school handshake deal. And I think with someone like Billy, he's got the runs on the board in terms of what he did for the team, how he's coached the team over the last 3-4 years. And I don't think they need to look any further. There's plenty of time, and there's always the question with Billy because of his success at Origin, and we all know how smart he is and how good of a coach he is at that level. Will it translate to him wanting to be an NRL head coach? I don't think he would be a coach for any other team bar Melbourne, but there's a few airs in the ball. Airs in the air. Wow.
4: Balls
0: in the air down in Melbourne right now. Sorry, I'm still fatigued from the weekend. I didn't even do the 24-hour podcast. There's some still balls in the air for Melbourne with Craig Bellamy, and maybe it's just a wait and see. It's a wait and see to how that situation scenario plays out, because I think Melbourne would love to have Billy, right?
4: 100%. Perfect fit. They've reached out to him already.
0: Would Billy want to do it? He's got a pretty comfortable job there at Nine. He does the Queensland stuff. It allows, I would say, some flexibility in his life away from the game. Diving into that NRL head coaching role, we all know it is 24/7. And the way that Billy prepares and views the game, he would have to be all in. So that's a decision for him to make. I think if he doesn't go that way, well, he's a lock as Queensland coach for as long as he wants to be.
4: Yeah.
7: And I think he'd know that, not taking it for granted. But I think he's in a comfortable position, and there may be an opportunity arise at the end of the year. Probably out of respect, he's not going moving forward with that. And I think it's Queensland and Billy Slater and the results and the team. They're in a position where they're comfortable with that, and I think it's refreshing to actually hear. Well, look, it's just a couple of blokes in a room, and we agree, and we crack on. We don't need clauses and. If we win, if we lose, this is where we go. We'll figure it out.
4: It's my understanding that part of the pitch for Billy Slater from the Melbourne Storm is that they would be comfortable with him still doing Origin if he wanted to do it.
7: That'd be huge as a rookie coach.
4: You think that's just too hard?
7: I'm not going to say it's beyond the realms of possibility, but from what I've witnessed from having a look behind the curtain of coaching, and the fact that the competition doesn't stop. Doesn't stop.
4: No.
7: I'm not going to tell anyone what they can and can't do, but based off what I've witnessed, it'd be very difficult.
0: Yeah, we'll have to wait and see, right? Just guessing at things that may happen down the road. There's a lot to go before we get to that situation. But again, They're in a comfortable spot, both Queensland Rugby League, Billy as their coach. I know he said in his presser that if there comes a time where they view there's someone better to lead Queensland, well, he'll be happy as well because he wants Queensland to do well.
4: Yeah.
0: At the time being, I don't see anyone more equipped or better to lead Queensland than Billy.
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11: 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Maze Hill, a multi-vehicle crash eastbound on the M4 at Pitt Street. Judswood, look out for traffic lights blacked out due to a power failure on the Pacific Highway at Railway Street, causing delays in all directions. Snow time at Hunter Valley Gardens is so much fun. Build a snowman, ride the giant ice toboggan and more. 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Bo Ryan, Cat and Woodsy back live July 13 on Sydney's Triple S.
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3: 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They're losing money there, Macca's, but good on them for doing it. Let's talk about Taylor May, though, because he has been ruled out for the season now. And that shoulder injury that he's just had issues with all year. And this is the straw that breaks the camel's back, Wade.
4: Yeah, it's the third time he's had an issue with it. Obviously dealing with some instability in that shoulder, and he's tried to rehab it and strengthen it up to continue this season. But it's probably got to the point now where he needs to be booked in for surgery. It's a big blow for the Tigers. They were so good early in the season. They faltered a little bit. They bounced back. We're in control for a lot of that game against Newcastle, but then Newcastle at the end, they just found a way to stay in tough conditions, and they seal it with that long-range try with Best and Young. So tough for the Tigers. Taylor, he's been super impressive with the way he carries the ball, the way he defends, and to think that he's been doing it with a bung shoulder as well. Because like, despite being out there, he knows there's an issue with that shoulder. It's not 100%.
3: Yeah.
4: He's just getting out there and playing, but it's probably time, I think, they bite the bullet, they get the surgery, and he gets that fixed.
5: Yeah, it's unfortunate, isn't it? He's been an absolute weapon for the Tigers, a real strike centre, and he's clearly doing his absolute best and doing all he can to remain on the field with the rehab, but unfortunately, what is that, the third time?
3: Third time it's popped out.
5: I mean, look, it becomes a decision that isn't in your hands. The doctors just have to say to him, mate, like, you have to get this done. And look, yeah, I think you've got to admire his will to continue on. We see a lot of players that are in this predicament that go, look, I'm going to get the surgery. I'm going to self-preservation here. But he's tried to fight through it. But unfortunately, the nature of that injury means it repeats itself. And yeah, he's got to get in.
4: Oh, I was just about to say, hats off to him, because he had a crack.
5: He did.
4: He had a crack to try and rehab it and play through it. And I suppose the only silver lining is that if he gets it done now, you know, he'll miss a bit of preseason, but he'll be back in time for next year. Mm. If he gets that full reco, he'll be able to get a decent amount of time in the gym in the preseason, strengthen that back up, and hopefully he's back to 100% next year. And it's just a part of the game, isn't it? Sometimes you have these issues, and again, full credit to him. He had a crack to try and rehab it and to play through it, but it's probably just deteriorated to the point now where you're just got to bite the bullet and get it fixed.
3: There's a lot of talk that this means the Tigers season's over, where they're on the ladder. Now, can I just give you guys the run home? Because they've got the best run home, I think, of any footy side. They go to the Dragons this weekend. Then they have the Wars after Origin. Then they've got the Dogs, the Raiders, Parramatta, the Dragons again, Roosters, Cowboys, and then the final game of the season against Penrith. But Penrith will be resting everyone. They'll have minor premierships sealed up by that point. It'll be an easy final game of the season. Like, they got the Dragons twice, Parramatta, Canberra, Bulldogs, Penrith with their New South Wales Cup side.
5: It's a favourable draw, Charlie. Yeah, it's a favourable draw when you put it like that. It is strange, this back half of the year, though. You'll see some teams that play with a bit more freedom, or without the pressure of trying to make finals. Like, I don't like playing the Raiders. Like, they're still last year's minor premiers. The Broncos as well, they could throw the shackles off and, yeah, just play some fun football, which would be a dangerous proposition. We saw Parramatta last year. But look, the Tigers, rather, they're in a position that they would take, and now it's up to them. Mm. It's completely up to them. That said as well, the way this competition is shaping up, the race for the 4, the race for the 8, I even think a 13 and 11 record might not guarantee you in.
3: Great show, boys. We'll see you very soon.
6: Cheers, man.
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2: 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Maze Hill, a multi-vehicle crash eastbound on the M4 at Pitt Street. Judswood, look out for traffic lights blacked out due to a power failure on the Pacific Highway at Railway Street, causing delays in all directions. Snow time at Hunter Valley Gardens is so much fun. 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
17: 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It's when all the weirdos come out to play. And you've hit the motherlode. This is 3 hours of stories from a guy who has seen, done, and heard.

0: heard it all. On the road, backstage, and depending on how big the night, on the floor. 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Unless HR comes asking, and then of course it's just a show about rock and roll.
1: It's about what?
0: This is Triple M Nights with Dave Gleeson.
2: Oh, hello Australia. Monday night right across the country. He's the front man of the Screaming Jets, and I tell you what, he's got a whole heap of gear for us tonight. Dave Gleeson, hello, great man.
3: G'day, Tomo. G'day, Australia. Yeah, we got some great stuff. Just yourself, me, and a couple of hundred thousand people sitting around the country listening to some great songs and hopefully some great stories.
2: No doubt about that. Now, we spoke about this last week, Gleeson, yes. But the great Darryl Braithwaite is hanging him up and we're going to pay tribute tonight.
3: Yeah, indeed, mate. One of the absolute greats. 1949, so it's his 77 years old. He's been performing since he was 17 years old.
2: Unbelievable.
3: The voice, he said, is just not up to the standard that he'd like it to be. He's just got back from a bit of a run in the Arctic, and they'll be the last shows that he does, which is pretty sad.
2: Now, you actually caught up with him, Gleeso, and here he is talking about the early days of joining Sherbet.
4: And then just got a call from a good friend who said, look, there's this band that they like your voice. You know, are you interested in, they'd like you to join. I said, oh, okay. And it was Sherbet, and they said, have to be professional, you know. And I went, oh, God. So, and that was it. But it was really the thing of, I guess, being with four or five other guys who all like music. You know, initially we played a lot of covers, and a couple of them started writing, and it developed from there. So it was just a lot of fun. And I've never really thought that it's not really hard work. You know, it's sort of, I mean, I did fitting and turning for 5 years.
3: Right.
4: I'm glad I got out of that.
3: Yeah, he said, from getting up in the morning, packing the bag, getting in the car, onto the bus, into the plane, then into the hire car, then onto the motel, then sound check, then the gig, then playing, obviously, and reaction, and like everyone who sings or plays in a band, that applause and stuff people don't get in everyday jobs. He's going to miss that. Look, I think he deserves a rest. He's as I said, he's been out there doing it for many, many years, 60 years. He's been delighting audiences across the globe. So all our best to Darryl. We love you, mate, and I'll see you. I'll hopefully catch him around somewhere. If you want to find Darryl Braithwaite now, you'll have to go out in the surf, I think.
2: I think so, Gleeso. I think so. And this one, it speaks Australian, this, doesn't it? It is unbelievable, this song.
3: It's a cover that he made his own, and no one understands or can work out the reason why it went so well, but it is an Australian iconic song.
2: The Horses, Darryl Braithwaite, here at Triple M Nights with Dave Gleeson.

0: Ah, brilliant. How good. Linkin Park, Triple M Nights with Dave Gleason. New stuff from Dave Grohl and the almighty Foo Fighters. We'll do that very shortly about how he wanted to collaborate with
1: Dave Gleason.
0: Dave Gleason, yep. And his daughter. We'll do that very shortly, Gleason. But right now, we're getting some good news here.
1: We have. It's been a few years. 2022, John Bon Jovi underwent surgery called medialization to correct some vocal cord damage that he had. And it's been 4 years that people have been wondering if he's been going to come back.
0: 4 years.
1: He actually said, if I can't be great, I'm not doing it.
0: Yeah.
1: Just after the operation. John Bon Jovi has told People magazine he's fully recovered. And that Bon Jovi are going to be returning to the stage next month. They're going to be playing Madison Square Garden 9 shows, Oof. Followed by a handful of United Kingdom shows. So, yes, Bon Jovi are back. He said, I marvel at my bandmates' unwavering support over the past years. They never doubted me, never looked for work or decided to retire. The sacrifices that each one of them have made to be there for me is on a whole nother level. Is nother actually a word?
0: It needs in front of it, right, I believe.
1: Right. Yeah. They said, we are with you every day of every rehearsal. They were there with me, and my love for them has only deepened. So you can imagine the Bon Jovi shows are going to be epic, not just because John's voice is back, but because of the deep love that he now shares with his bandmates.
0: What was that quote again? If he can't be great, I'm done. Is that
1: true?
0: Yeah,
1: he said, if I can't be fantastic, I'm not doing it.
0: Yeah, that's fair. I like that, Gleis. Bit like this show, actually.
1: Absolutely.
0: Which is why we're still here. Bon Jovi, Triple M.

0: Triple M, this is Nights with Dave Gleeson. We do a deep dive very, very shortly on misunderstood songs. Songs that you think they're absolute belters and a nice little love song melody. You're going to play it at your wedding. And it's about bankruptcy and something just vulgar. So we're going to do that shortly, Gleeson. But right now...
1: Yes, right now they are on tour, on the Take Cover tour, the Foo Fighters. What was your favourite toy growing up, Tomo?
0: Favourite toy?
1: Yeah.
0: I love the football, obviously, but right. I also like the old the Digimon was a good one for
1: Digimon.
0: Me.
1: Digimon?
0: Yeah.
1: Oh, no.
0: The Digimon and Beyblades was one of my favourites.
1: Was that the thing where you smash them into each other?
0: Yeah. Lots of that. Sort of last man standing setup.
1: I love it.
0: Yeah.
1: Mine was Stretch Armstrong.
0: Okay.
1: Have you ever seen Stretch Armstrong?
0: No, I haven't.
1: It was like a doll of like a strong man.
0: Yeah.
1: And you could stretch him out like as far as you possibly could. You could punch him. You could do all kinds of stuff.
0: This is good.
1: But anyway, I digress.
0: That explains a lot, actually.
1: But your favourite toy is the name of the album that the Foo Fighters have got out right now. They're, as I said, touring around the world on the Take Cover tour. They're coming here later this year.
0: Oh, yeah, bloody oath.
1: Let's hear from Dave Grohl about the song we're just about to play, Window.
2: Well, yeah, and Window is the funniest thing. You know, Window, that song, my daughter Harper plays the bass. She plays all the instruments, but like she really loves playing the bass. Her heroes, Kim Gordon, Kim Deal. I wanted to record something with Harper, and I came up with this riff. This bass is just like boom, boom, boom, boom, boom, boom, really almost like a weird T-Rex vibe.
0: Yeah.
2: That kind of vibe, right? I'm like, hey, I wrote this thing, let's record together. And we did, and I had that riff, and I was like, she loves the Breeders. Two favorite bands, probably Breeders and Ween. She's the biggest Ween fan in the world.
3: She's got taste.
2: So to me, it's like that. There's those moments that sort of have these sort of Breeders elements about, I saw your face. Ah.
0: We might not need to play the song, guys.
1: Yeah, no, just let Dave talk about it.
0: Triple M.

0: 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We'll be back in a sec. Think of this like a chance to head to the merch stand, grab your I Love Gleeso t-shirt. He's so dreamy. Sydney's longest running breakfast team. Just don't ask how. Triple M Breakfast with Bo Ryan, Kat and Woodsy.
1: Kids can catch colds like that. Oh. Yes.
2: And if they don't, geez, they can pretend.
1: Oh, yes, they can.
2: My daughter is the best actress I've ever seen. The fake sneeze. I said, have the week off, darling. I've seen enough.
3: Ream, Australia's favourite hot water. Steady, hot and strong.
0: Bo Ryan, Kat and Woodsy. Returning the 13th of July on Triple M Sydney.
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0: Triple M, this is Nights with Dave Gleeson. Gleeson's band camp is happening just after 8 o'clock tonight. Number 8, Gleeson, is in the gun. This has been good. 25 bands over 25 nights. You can choose one song only, their best song. And tonight, I tell you what, crowded house. Australians, we're calling them. What's wrong?
1: Nothing.
0: Oh, no. Let me go wild. We're getting to the origins of this, aren't we?
1: Do you know what poaching the egg is?
0: I might have heard that before, David.
1: Making waffles.
0: Oh, no.
1: Shaking hands with the milkman.
0: Oh, no. Oh, this is terrible. You can't drop that.
1: Anyway, we're dissecting some of these songs that people might have the meaning mixed up with, and that's why I've looked up terms for self-love.
0: Right.
1: But it turns out that Blister in the Sun has nothing to do with the old five-knuckled shuffle.
0: Okay. The five-knuckled shuffle. Oh, that's extraordinary.
1: Gordon Gano was a little perplexed when someone asked him, was the song about masturbation? Mm. Was this song about that? He says the song was actually inspired by the strung-out side effects of drug abuse and its impact upon his sex life.
0: Right.
1: So there goes that shot down. But what of the line, big hands, I know you're the one? Mm. That is according to the famously small-handed Gordon Gano, the songwriter. He was imagining his ex-girlfriend walking off with some big-handed jock.
0: Right.
1: But there you go. It's certainly blown a bit of a hole. I always had fun singing that song, thinking you were getting away with, you know.
0: Yeah.
1: Singing about the old Mrs. Palmer and her five daughters.
0: Right. How many references can you get? Seriously.
1: I've got heaps.
0: You do?
1: Anyway, I've blown that myth out of the water. Mm. Misunderstood lyrics or misunderstood songs. You can actually play this at your wedding or a funeral.
0: At your wedding.
1: Yeah.
0: And here she comes, the lovely bride. Doesn't she look gorgeous?
1: There's a dad giving her away.
0: Triple M.

0: Triple M Nights with Dave Gleeson, back end of 7 o'clock, and I'll tell you who's back. The almighty screaming Jed's dominant over the weekend, Gleeso, but you've got some news.
1: Yes, there's some news. There's a bunch of gigs coming up towards the end of the year. We've got getting all our ducks in a row for that. We're going to bring out a new single.
0: Oh, yeah.
1: But next year, 30th of April, the Jets are off to Scotland.
0: Mate, this is unbelievable how this has played out, and this has got something to do with Bondfest, I believe.
1: It has. It's Bondfest in the town of Kerrymuir, where Bond was actually born. I know a thing called the Ball of Kerrymuir.
0: Hey.
1: Goes, 24 virgins came down from Inverness.
0: Yes.
1: And when the ball was over, there were 24 less.
0: Yes.
1: Singing your to your partner and
0: yep.
1: your ass against the wall.
0: Yep, yep,
1: if you've never been out on a Saturday night, you've never been out at all.
0: Wonderful.
1: Brilliant song.
0: Wonderful.
1: It gets worse than that,
0: it
1: actually.
0: It does, which is hard to believe, actually.
1: But yeah, Bond came to Australia when I think he was about 7 or 8 years old with his family. They moved to Frio. And obviously, that was a chain of events was set in action that years later he would end up fronting the greatest rock band of all time. So, yeah, every year for the last 20 years or so, they've had Bondfest in the town of Kerrymuir. And we've got a Guernsey to go over there.
0: 30th of April. So if you want to head along, you can go and do that. What do you check out? The socials, Screaming Jets official socials, Gleeson?
1: Yeah, that's right. Or you can actually check out the Bondfest website to see what other bands are going to be on. Yeah, so I happen to put a few other shows around. Well, it's a long way to go for one show.
0: Yeah,
1: so,
0: that's fair.
1: Hopefully we can drum up a bit of support for the Screaming Jets over there in the old Blighty and do a bit of a rock and roll concert, rock and roll tour.
0: Gleeso's Bandcamp not far away here at Triple M.
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9: Great to have your company once again. Triple M Nights with Dave Gleeson. Monday night right across the country. Mick and Keith on drugs. We've got to sort that out before 9 o'clock.
10: Yeah, well, I'm not holding out any hope for the current generation of bands. There's just not enough scandals going on.
9: No, that's true.
10: I mean, I'll look for scandals.
9: Yeah.
10: The ones that you do, that do come up are appalling.
9: Yeah.
10: But just the you know, your misdemeanor drug stuff, which I don't condone in any way.
9: No, or consume.
10: But no. Yeah, it's certainly a different playing field out there in the rock and roll world now.
9: No doubt about that. So, the new age band, we've got like Sophie Arista urinating on people.
10: Exactly.
9: Which is cheaper than drugs.
10: It so is for that guy. He really scored big. Guess whose birthday it is?
9: Whose?
10: It's Colin Hayes' birthday. Oh,
9: star that
10: he
9: is.
10: He turns 73 today and he's still going strong. He's never stopped. He's obviously since Men at Work broke up all those years ago.
9: Mm-hmm.
10: He's been out touring the world and elsewhere, playing on solo shows, etc.
9: Yeah.
10: And of course he's coming back with Men at Work and Australian Crawl to do the Red Hot Summer tour later on this year. So very, very exciting. I'm very excited about that. I can't wait. I never saw Men at Work live.
9: I can't remember a groundswell around bands getting back together like this. This is unbelievable. This would be a huge, huge summer in Australia.
10: It certainly will. And as I was speaking to James recently and saying about the arm twisting that went on, I imagine Colin Hayes being the same. Because, as I say, he's been around the world touring, like James, playing a mishmash of Men at Work and Colin Hayes songs. But to see a whole set of Men at Work songs, I am going to be absolutely in my element.
9: And I've got a feeling this will get a run. Who can it be now? Men at Work. Happy birthday to the great Colin Hayes. Triple M.

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1: Is it sponsored by IKEA? Flat packs?
0: We've got an hour to get it done.
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3: Lisa's Bandcamp.
0: 25 bands over 25 nights. I have put them all to Gleeson. You can only choose one song only. Their best song, his favourite song. Tonight's task is Crowded House.
1: Yeah, well, you were saying early on, do we claim them as Australian? Well, yes, we do, because they actually were formed right in Australia, in Melbourne. They 1985, it was after Split Enz had broken up, and Neil Finn was looking for something to do, and with Paul Hester and Nick Seymour, they formed a three-piece, first called the Malines. I'm glad they changed that. Not a great, like, big-sounding name.
0: Yes.
1: Then they changed their name to Crowded House, which they came upon whilst they were over in the States recording this record, and they're all living in the same house.
0: Oh, yeah.
1: Got a bit crowded. Mm-hmm. But, yes, Paul Hester, Nick Seymour, and Neil Finn were the founding members. Tim ended up coming on, Tim Finn, later on, and they did the Woodface album, which was an absolute, just such a treat to have their voices harmonising with each other. Absolutely amazing. Sadly, Paul Hester is no longer with us, the drummer. He was an absolute firebrand, always ready with a joke, always mucking around on stage and making the Crowded House show what it was in those early days. So he's not with them anymore. But Liam and Elroy, Neil Finn's sons, now they play in Crowded House. So it's a true family affair, and that's why they're coming in at number 8 on my Gleeson's Bandcamp. From the album Woodface, it's Chocolate Cake.
0: Chocolate Cake you've chosen.
1: I love it.

0: impression that I get. Not too far away from getting to the bottom of a story, Mick and Keith on drugs. It's just shocking.
1: Absolutely. I'm shocked and appalled.
0: Yep, well said.
1: Or pocked and assured.
0: Yep. Classic Nine about furniture tonight. But before we get to that, Gleeso, some brand new stuff from friend of the show, absolute guru that is, Amy Lee and the team at Evanescence.
1: Yeah, well, it must be an amazing time to be in North America at the moment, Tomo. There's Canada, the United States, and Mexico are all hosting the World Cup. It's getting close to the point here now, isn't it? But all the bands over there, it's perfect time for them to get international crowds into their American shows. And if you want to go along tonight, you can go and see Evanescence in Toronto, Ontario.
0: Yeah, righto.
1: And if you miss that, Montreal tomorrow night. But yes, what a great band, and it's great that the shows that they're doing look absolutely awesome. I was just checking out some of the killer footage that they've got online. Now, the crowds are just massive. Mental. And so into the shows. It must be amazing for Amy Lee and the band to be up there performing these the new songs of Sanctuary.
0: And she loves this song as well, how it's being the lead song off that incredible album. Here is Amy Lee speaking at Gleeso.
2: You know, it's almost every single time, I want to say every single time, it's one of the last songs you do. Like, you think you've got it, you're so excited, you've been on this train, and you get to a point where you really understand, like, the album as a whole, and you're getting towards the end of things, and then there's this like one more song. This was the second to last song to come together, and we all were just like, oh, that's the one.
1: Yeah, it's amazing how that happens, and how, you know, obviously you go into a studio and you love all the songs, you know, you kind of get a relationship with the songs as you're forming them and arranging them, etc. But yeah, there's those songs that pop up. I mean, for us, it was songs like Better and Helping Hand and October Grey. And you go, oh, okay, now we know what the lead single is off the album.

0: 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In the meantime, get distracted by these roadies crouching down, running on stage. 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

0: Triple M Nights with Dave Gleeson, not too far away from the classic 9 at 9 tonight. Thoroughly looking forward to it, but right now...
1: I snorted him.
2: What did Keith do?
1: I ingested my ancestor, yes. Scooped him up, took out a straw.
2: On this day...
1: See you, Dad.
0: Come on, Keith.
3: He's long debunked that myth. He just said it.
4: You should never bring that up, David.
3: I'm going to give you a bit of a timeline of Keith Richards' long-running drug arrests.
4: Oh, wonderful.
3: February 1967 was the first time he came in contact with the long arm of the law.
4: Mm-hmm.
3: Then July 1972, then June 1973, then July 1975, June and July, so they're summer months over there.
4: Yep.
3: February 1977. And that was the end of it. So that was the end of his...
4: 1977.
3: 77 was when his career criminal past was
4: bloody hell.
3: Put behind him.
4: Jingies.
3: But
4: he's coming up 50 years clean, the great man.
3: Yeah, absolutely.
4: Wow.
3: He's done well to keep his name out of the police record book since then. But sex and drugs and rock and roll, that's what the Rolling Stones were all about, wasn't it?
4: Yeah.
3: Let's hear from Mick.
5: I believe that individuals... really have their make their own minds up more than people think. If all the Beatle fans in the world have followed Paul McCartney, just they all would have taken acid by now, which I'm sure isn't the case. I don't like the kind of things such as some pop stars do, associating themselves with religion, preaching some kind of religion. I've never done that in any way, over anything, over religion, over drugs, over politics, over anything. I've never, because I don't consider myself knowledgeable enough.
6: Recently, pop stars seem to have put happiness and love and drugs together.
5: Don't always go together. I don't think heroin brings happiness to anybody.
3: Yeah, well, there you go.
4: Wise words from Mick.
3: Very wise words. So we play this in memory of the fact that on this day in 67, Mick Jagger and Keith Richards were both found guilty on drug charges and sentenced to jail in a London court. Richards got a year. Jagger got 3 months. Neither served any time.
4: How did they do that with the lack of serving time, David?
3: Well, especially back in the day. You'd have to think they were pretty full on about it, but it goes to show. Best lawyers money can buy.
4: The Stones here at Triple M.

0: 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Just threw a simple word out there to our music guru, AV. I said, furniture, what can you do? And he goes, I can do a classic 9 with furniture. Don't worry about that.
1: He's put together an absolute boomer of a classic 9.
0: This is a playlist for the ages, Gleiss.
1: It is indeed. Stuff from all over the beautiful sphere of rock and roll.
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3: Classic nine at 9 is what we're doing right now. So what happens here is we pick a topic of discussion, we wrap 9 songs around them. What's the topic tonight, Gleeson?
4: It's furniture, Tomo. Okay. Look, I have to say, I'm a bit of a fan of antique furniture. I do like a nice Chesterfield. But as time's gone on, I can walk around an antique shop and go, oh, that's a nice chaise lounge. Mm. Oh, there's a nice fainting couch. All these things that I pick up from watching my shows about antiques and whatnot.
3: Jeez, you're all right. This is midday TV stuff, isn't it?
4: What happens? So do you want to know my TV watching?
3: Yes, I do. Yep.
4: It starts at about, well, depending on what I've got to do around the place.
3: Yes.
4: It could start at 2 o'clock with Pointless.
3: Yep.
4: On Channel 9 or Bridge of Lies on Channel 7. Still not a big fan of that.
3: Okay.
4: But when they both finish, you've got The Chase.
3: Yes.
4: On Channel 7.
3: Yes. And you love The Chase.
4: Love The Chase.
3: Yep.
4: Both the Australian and the UK version.
3: Yep.
4: And then, of course, we've got Tipping Point on Channel 9, and I flick between them.
3: Okay.
4: But later on in the afternoon, about 6:30, that's after the news, I'll generally put what's it called? Bargain Hunt on.
3: Bargain Hunt.
4: Bargain Hunt.
3: Yeah. You got to be careful there.
4: And flick between that and Antiques Roadshow. It's a rock and roll lifestyle that I don't think many people are in tune with.
3: So what do? You take shots of Earl Grey as well? Or?
4: Shots of Earl Grey, yeah. Yeah, no, I'm certainly teetotaling at that stage.
3: Yeah.
4: But look, I do love me furniture, but that's by the by, Tomo.
3: Yeah, yeah, yeah.
4: Because all these songs have something to do with furniture. We're going to kick off with Smash Mouth.
3: Mm-hmm.
4: Didn't they seem like such a fun band.
3: Yeah.
4: And it turns out that Steve Harwell, sadly the lead singer, passed away from alcoholism.
3: Yes.
4: I thought they were just an up and fun and up and about band. But, yeah, it turns out there was a dark side to Smash Mouth. Their album was called Astro Lounge.
3: Ah, there we go. There's the
4: lounge. Let's get it on right now. It's All Star from Smash Mouth coming in at number 9. Some

0: From spandex to cargo shorts to skinny jeans, Triple M has been the soundtrack to your pants. 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

0: MJ, there we go. Man in the Mirror on Triple M Nights with Dave Gleeson. It is all about furniture tonight, and we had the Living End with Pictures in the Mirror. I don't remember the last time we played that song from Living End, and I absolutely love it.
1: Oh, they've got so many great songs. I mean, we could play a different song every day from the Living End, and people would still love it as much as all their big hits. Moving on to UMI, 1993, they got signed to Ra Records. Just came out of nowhere. Tim Rogers with his Pete Townsend guitar flailing.
0: Yes.
1: And just there was something really honest, I think, about UMI that connected with everyone. I think every album they've ever released has gone straight to number one. So these guys, they came from right outside the box, but they've been able to make a great career for themselves. UMI, Berlin Chair, number six.

0: Sniffing the tears on Triple M Nights with Dave Gleeson. Driver's seat at Gleeso, which is what we're doing here in the classic 9 at 9 furniture. Obviously, seat gets a run there, and then Bed of Roses from Bon Jovi before that.
1: Yeah, sniffing the tears. You don't hear band names like that anymore, do you?
0: No. Good God.
1: One hit for those guys, and that one and done.
0: One and done.
1: For Sniff and the Tears.
0: Yep.
1: Let's move on to number 3 in the classic 9 songs about furniture. It's Tears for Fears. Well, maybe just do songs about crying.
0: Oh, there we go.
1: Songs that bring a tear to the eye.
0: Okay.
1: Tears for Fears, songs from the big chair or the large chaise, however you want to hear it.
0: Triple M.

0: From 2002, it is Silverchair with Without You on Triple M Nights with Dave Gleeson. We are talking about furniture tonight in the classic 9 at 9. We've had All Star and Smash Mouth off the album Astro Lounge. Pictures in the Mirror, Living End. Man in the Mirror, MJ. Berlin Chair, UMI. Bed of Roses, Bon Jovi. Driver's Seat, Sniffing the Tears. Shout, Tears for Fears off the album. Songs from the Big Chair. And Without You by Silverchair.
1: Now, did you know there's a bunch of geriatric blokes getting around called Silver Hair? They're like a like a cover band.
0: Not bad. Not bad, Gleeson. Have you got a phone call yet?
1: I haven't got silver hair, mate. Lucky to have any hair. Let's move on to number one. It's Midnight Oil, Diesel and Dust, and Beds Are Burning. Number one on the classic 9 songs about furnitures.

0: 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Even the best need to sneak off stage to stay hydrated during a set. Sydney's longest running breakfast team. Just don't ask how. Triple M Breakfast with Bo Ryan, Kat and Woodsy.
1: Kids can catch colds like that. Oh. Yes.
2: And if they don't, geez, they can pretend.
1: Oh, yes, they can.
2: 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The fake sneeze. I said, have the week off, darling. I've seen enough.
3: 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Steady, hot and strong.
0: Bo Ryan, Kat and Woodsy. Returning the 13th of July on Triple M Sydney.
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0: Triple M Nights with Dave Gleeson. That'll do us for a Monday night, Gleeson. That will do. You've been superb. Can't wait for tomorrow night, too.
1: Cannot wait. We're getting towards the end of the financial year, Tomo. Tomorrow is the end of the financial year. God, it feels like it's going fast, doesn't it?
0: I don't know. What's going on there?
1: I have no idea. But, I mean, if we're racing towards summer, I'm a happy camper.
0: Well said. Number seven of the Gleeso's Bandcamp tomorrow night, one of the most successful international bands of all time. This could be your toughest task yet.
1: Well, I mean, picking one song from these amazing bands has been a little bit difficult. But, I'm sure I'll be able to wrap me laughing gear around it. Oh, laughing? Classic night tomorrow night.
0: See you then, bro.
1: Rock on.
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1: G'day, Death here, Grim Reaper and Soul Trader. 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But here's the thing, do not overpay him. Not a cent more. I was overpaying him for years, thousands of years. 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Henry are the key to it all, because they help me pay less tax. They give me all the tools I need to get more money in my pocket sooner and a team of people to back me, so the tax man can take my money out of my cold, dead hands. 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
4: Right around the country on your Monday night. Hope you had a fantastic weekend. Big show, lots happening. From his brand new album, Freedom Within, Josh Pike, Under the Escarpment, Ocean Alley. Favourites too from Silverchair, Teen Jesus and the Gene Teasers, Powderfinger. Back touring in October, their biggest shows to date, Tame Impala. Taking over the world, G-Flip with Bet on Fire. Features on the Netflix show Off Campus, as a result, doing a massive tour across the US and the States. US and Canada, I should say. So I'm a bit distracted because we got some big news today. Gang of Youths return. Two very special shows at the Sydney Opera House. Those details are 10 minutes away. Also, the new one from Kingswood, straight after Hunters and Collectors. A big show on Triple M's Homegrown.

Right around the country with the models. This is Triple M's Homegrown. Coming up, new music from Ocean Alley, Diesel too, but we got some good news. They are back and we cannot wait. Gang of You. One of the great Australian bands, incredible live. They are based in the UK. And they are coming home for two very special shows at the Sydney Opera House. It's happening the 8th and the 10th of August. I got a feeling more may be announced. Fingers crossed. You want to get those tickets? Pre-sale 9 a.m. the 1st of July. Okay, they're playing the Sydney Opera House too. What a venue to welcome back one of our great bands. Can't wait to hear this live. If I get a ticket, Gang of Youths, let me down easy on Triple M's Homegrown.

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0: Life in Love. It's a new one from Ocean Alley, Triple M's Homegrown. More new music on the way. Another Australian band has sync on off campus. Show on Netflix going gangbusters. This is Red with Messi. Favourites on the way too from Powderfinger. And it's a new one from Pacific Avenue, Things We Want to Say. Plays next on Triple M.
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16: Big second hour, you're on Triple M's Homegrown. Favourites from Silverchair, who we want to get back together and play some shows, right? That's what the Hootagoos are doing. Celebrating 45 years as a band. They tour later on in the year. We cannot wait. New music too, G Flip, taking over the world. With this track, Bed on Fire. Escape to the Other Side's a new one from Dylan Wright. We'll get that on too. And Tame Impala, not long. Until they are back in Australia, we cannot wait. We'll get Jimmy Barnes on straight after Weddings, Parties in

other side.

What do you think? That's new music from Dylan Wright. We like that. That one's called Escape to the Other Side. Hey, coming up, we've got the new one from G Flip, Taking Over the World, getting sync on Off Campus on Netflix. Now it's the US-Canadian tour. We'll get the Oils on too. Tame Impala selling out shows everywhere. They come home in November, October. We cannot wait to hear this live. It's Elephant, Triple M's Homegrown.

Fire.

0: Topsy Oil, Short Memory on Triple M's Homegrown. Just finished up a massive run on the Red Hot Summer Tour. You're on Triple M's Homegrown. The Cool C coming up, new music out of Melbourne. But I'm gonna think about when you left. Right Out on Me from Sweet Talk. Your favourite two, Huda Gurus, are touring later on in the year. Celebrating 45 years as a band. Incredible. And while we want this band to tour, Silverchair. It's all coming up next on Triple M's Homegrown.
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0: Sydney's longest running breakfast team. Just don't ask how. Triple M Breakfast with Bo Ryan, Kat and Woodsy.
1: Well, I'm busy. Hello, very good morning, Kat. Baby, we're meant to be going on a date, baby. What you doing?
2: 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Cut him off.
1: Why don't you shut your mouth, Woodsy? 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
0: Bo Ryan, Kat and Woodsy. 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
2: 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Checking your ends, we have a multi-vehicle crash eastbound on the M4 at Pitt Street, closing one lane, causing very heavy congestion. That's in Maze Hill. Kingsgrove, look out for a broken down truck westbound on the M5 just past Bexley Road, closing one lane. Here's a great tax tip. 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
2: 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In the Blue Mountains at Mount Victoria, the Great Western Highway is still closed both ways. The diversion of Chifley Road and Darling Causeway through Bell adds about half an hour to your trip. Spotted quite a bit of fog around. It's over the Windsor Bridge. There's fog over the M4 and the M7 at Eastern Creek and over the Hume Motorway at Campbelltown. 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
25: What's going on in Sydney? Triple M News.
26: Hey, I'm Michaela Savage. The Prime Minister's defended Australia's social media ban, despite research suggesting most under 16 still have access. Anthony Albanese's told the ABC the ban has been successful with 5 million accounts cancelled. He says new legislation will strengthen it, and he's flagged more reforms will be introduced at a later date to help keep kids safer online.
27: We have issues like the Nudify apps and a range of things. We will introduce legislation later this year about digital duty of care.
26: Donald Trump claims peace talks will be held with Iran in Doha soon, though that's not what a spokesperson for Iran's foreign ministry says, insisting nothing's scheduled over the coming days. The death toll in Venezuela after twin earthquakes struck last week has now risen to 1,700. And back home, phones, cameras, keys, bags and wallets are unsurprisingly the most common items left in Ubers over the last year. But the rideshare company says there's been some more unusual stuff forgotten as well, including a French horn, a taxidermy mink and a pair of pugs.
0: Life is too short to miss a tournament that only happens every 4 years. Join the SBS World Cup Watchers Rights Association and stand up for your right to watch the World Cup during work hours.
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26: Maroons legend Corey Parker has suggested New South Wales lacks creativity at times ahead of next week's Origin decider.
29: If you look at Teddy and Robson, arguably like they are outstanding players, but you look at who's going to create. Those two players since 2022, James has played 9 games and Robson's played 10 games of Origin. Between them, one try assist.
26: Parker on sevens, the agenda set is there. And Jannik Sinner's survived a couple of awkward falls to advance through to the second round of Wimbledon.
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2: 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The most interesting thing about it, she said, we might be working together. 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
2: 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It's Tim Gobers checking your M's, and the M4 and the M7 motorways both under quite a bit of thick fog at Eastern Creek. The M5 getting from Preston's to the M5 tunnel in 18 minutes now, and the M1 from the Hawkesbury River Bridge to Wooronga 13. 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
7: Hey, I'm Michaela Savage. The Prime Minister has been asked whether the slight improvement Labor has seen in the polls is an endorsement of his party's tax changes.
8: Well, polls come and go. What's important is that we get the governing right. And these are tax changes that are really important. Everyone has acknowledged during this debate that the housing system is broken.
7: That's Anthony Albanese on the ABC there. Police are ramping up their attempts to find a person who has allegedly sent more than 100 harassing or threatening letters to politicians, religious organisations and high-profile community leaders. They've been sent over the past 10 years. Detectives have released samples of the letters in the hope someone might be able to identify the handwriting. Briefly, conflicting reports over whether Iranian and US officials will hold peace talks in Doha in the coming days. And Japan put in a massive effort this morning, but Brazil has come out on top 2-1 in their World Cup match in Houston.
5: Life is too short to miss a tournament that only happens every 4 years. Join the SBS World Cup Watchers Rights Association and stand up for your right to watch the World Cup during work hours.
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7: NRL great James Graham says Brian To'o has been axed from the Blues side for the Origin decider for tactical reasons. The Penrith Stars featured in every Origin game since his first appearance in 2021 to be replaced by Dolphin Jack Bostock.
10: For tactics reasons alone and the aerial threat that Queensland possess, they need to negate that. They obviously got a bit of joy there in game two.
7: And Sam Kerr signed a four-year deal with Gotham FC in the US following her exit from Chelsea in the UK.
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7: A shower or two for Sydney, heading for a top of 20 degrees today, down to 12 tonight. Tomorrow another shower or two and getting to a top of 23. And Bo Ryan, Cat and Woodsy for breakfast. Good times and greatest hits while you work. 104.9 Triple M.
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16: 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We are taking a well-deserved break, having a bit of a sleep in, but we'll be back on the 13th of July. 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
17: Just starting to weigh it all up, all the things that happened yesterday, a lot of wonderful moments, but as you guys heard a little bit earlier, I think the top of the tree was the proposal from Dale to Cassandra.
18: All right, Dale, before we finish up with Jet, for a final beautiful song close,

0: well. Oh boy. Otherwise, this next song would have been really awkward. Dale and Cassandra, it's a beautiful ring. Congratulations.
1: Well, because Jet were going into, are you going to be my girl? And all I could think was, if this doesn't go well,
2: yeah,
1: this is going to be very uncomfortable.
2: I love that. Cat's always looking ahead at the log. What's next? Hang on, what's coming up next? We've got a Best Sheds promo.
1: How am I going to anchor us out of this one?
3: She's in control, baby. She's in control.
2: I love it. But the she said yes.
3: Yes.
2: Thank you, God.
3: We were all nervous for it too.
2: Thank God she said yes. I was unfortunately in the toilets trying to hold a door for a bloke. But I heard it on the loudspeaker. She said yes. But sometimes they don't. Sometimes they say no. Sometimes you get caught up in the moment. I went over to Italy years ago. I was filming something. And a gentleman proposed to a lovely younger lady out the front of the Trevi Fountain.
3: Oh, is that beautiful. Where you put the coins
2: yes.
3: in?
2: Yeah. Yep. And where, if you've ever been there in Rome, there's a lot of shady characters around.
3: Ooh.
2: And people take photos for you and they'll go, oh, can I take a photo? I always like to give my phone to someone who takes a photo who you know you can outrun.
3: Because
2: they're going to take off, all the young lads around there. And the guy, I said, mate, do you want me to take? He was about to do it and I could tell something was happening, but I didn't know it was a proposal. And he was asking this young lad next to him about the, like, talking about the phone. There was a bit of a language barrier. I think he was South American or something like that.
3: Yep.
2: And the other guy was Italian. There was a bit of a language barrier. And then the bloke just dropped and did it.
3: Oh, really?
2: And proposed. And there's no universal language for yes or no, but you know when someone says no.
1: Oh, yeah.
2: And it was, she was intimidated because there was a big crowd. Everyone was clapping.
3: Yep.
2: 100% she said no. There was a bit of a shake the head. Then there was an argument in Spanish.
3: Yep.
2: And old mate had been carrying that ring for, you know, probably from Spain all the way over. And the big proposal in front of the Trevi Fountain, she's gone no.
3: Oh, you're kidding.
2: No, mate. No means no.
3: You know what I hate, right? So say you go on a destination wedding and you're there, obviously you're there to celebrate the wedding for the couple that are getting married. I hate when you're away on there, right? And then a day after the wedding or 2 days later, someone else has proposed.
2: Or before the wedding.
3: Or before. Like, why are you trying to take the limelight off the people that you're over there to celebrate their wedding?
1: And
3: the holidays is for the people getting married.
1: Yeah, don't make it about you, Beau.
2: And if you're in love... If you're in love, your partner goes, oh, that was great. It's a destination proposal.
1: Yes.
2: But if you're not, they're like, well, you.
1: What's going on here?
2: You asked me where was Melbourne was for Troy. Where did you propose, Sydney? Or where did you see a proposal that went wrong? Give us a call. Bo Ryan, Kat and Woody.

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3: 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It's Tim Govers checking your M's, and the M4 and the M7 motorways both under quite a bit of thick fog at Eastern Creek. The M5 getting from Preston's to the M5 tunnel in 18 minutes now. And the M1 from the Hawkesbury River Bridge to Wollongong 13. 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

0: 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In the meantime, enjoy some of our best bits.
1: We had a beautiful moment at a Convert Them to the M's party yesterday where Dale lovely fiancée, well, his partner, Cassandra, to marry him. She said yes. But we all told our stories where the proposals, well, they went a bit pear-shaped, didn't they?
0: Especially a bit public as
2: well.
0: A little
2: negative, wasn't it? Yeah.
1: Overseas is actually not a bad option if because you don't want anyone you know around you, do you?
2: That's it.
0: No.
2: Not if you're going overseas for a wedding, but.
1: Yes, that's a good point. So here we are, Sydney. What happened during the proposal? And Benny from Campbelltown's called in. Appreciate your call, Ben. Good morning.
3: Good morning. How are you?
1: Going well. Let's talk about this proposal.
3: So I booked it all in with the Sydney Harbour Bridge to do the climb.
1: Mm-hmm.
3: And while on the climb, I had my wedding ring in my pocket.
1: Yes.
3: And got to the top, proposed. I had my best friend and her best friend there with us as witnesses and take photos.
0: Yeah.
3: And she said no.
2: You're kidding, brother.
0: Oh, no.
2: Because that's halfway through the walk.
1: You're connected.
2: You can't even change the
1: belayer.
0: No,
1: it's connected.
2: You're connected. Yeah, for the safety, you can't change like the who you sit standing next to.
1: Did you walk north Sydney? And she walked south. How did that work,
2: brother?
3: Very, very awkward walk back down.
1: Well, were you just asking why?
2: Was there
0: the
2: a reason behind it?
0: Like, how long were you guys together for? Was it a quick engagement?
1: What happened there?
3: About 2 years.
0: Oh, see, that would be a normal.
2: What was the chat like after Benny when you're walking down the bridge?
3: Yeah, more 15, like I'm not ready yet.
1: Yeah. Why do the bridge climb?
2: Can I say something, Benny? Are you still together?
3: No.
2: Good decision,
1: Benny.
2: What
1: did you do with the ring, Ben?
3: I've actually sold the ring.
0: Okay. Good on you.
2: I'm glad you didn't throw it in the harbour.
1: Well done, mate. I tell you
3: very
1: what. I tell you what, that's the worst $1,500 you've ever spent.
0: Yeah, I know. Absolutely.
2: Hey, hold on, I'll change the order. Get me best mate that next to me now, please.
0: Oh, and then you've got to get out of your jumpsuit.
2: That's get your own way home, love.
0: So painful.
1: See, that wouldn't happen at a Triple M party.
2: Nah, no, Benny, we got your back,
0: brother.
2: Should
0: have done it there.
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28: Good morning, I'm Michaela Savage. Iran and the US are set to hold peace talks in Doha, according to Donald Trump. It follows both sides exchanging fire over the weekend, putting strain on the ceasefire. Though a spokesperson for Iran's foreign ministry says there are no talks scheduled over the coming days. As search and rescue crews continue to comb through the rubble of collapsed buildings in Venezuela after two earthquakes struck last week, the death toll has now risen to over 1,700 people, with a further 5,000 injured. Back home, legislation to toughen up the social media ban has been introduced to Parliament, boosting fines for tech giants who fail to keep underage kids off platforms. And if you need to fill up, today is probably the day to do so. From tomorrow, the current fuel excise discount of 32 cents a litre will be wound back to 16 cents, still saving drivers around 11 bucks a tank.
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28: NRL great Luke Keary says it was a big decision to drop Brian To'o from the Blues side for next week's State of Origin decider. He's told Sevens the agenda setters New South Wales is worried about the aerial threat.
1: Sometimes you just have to make these big decisions, because like Queensland did it last year with Daly Cherry Evans. Sometimes the coach has put his foot down and said, we're going a different direction.
28: And at the FIFA World Cup, Brazil has beaten Japan 2-1. Up next, Germany takes on Paraguay.
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28: A shower or two for Sydney, heading for a top of 20 degrees today. Down to 12 tonight. Tomorrow, another shower or two and getting to a top of 23. And Bo Ryan, Cat and Woodsy for breakfast. 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

0: Hey, it's Beau Ryan, Kat and Woodsy on Triple M. We're taking a bit of a break, having a sleep in overseas, you name it. But we'll be back Monday. In the meantime, enjoy some of the stuff we have chatted about earlier.
1: Now, it's Origin time, so you know there's a little bit of rivalry, shots fired between the border, but I didn't see this one happening again. Because last night it broke on the Daily Telegraph, Dean Ritchie broke it, that Queensland coach Billy Slater is blacklisting Triple M because of the comments last year.
2: Poor Billy.
1: You allegedly made about calling him a grub. Allegedly.
2: I've got a new name for it. We don't refer to him as grub anymore.
0: Oh no.
2: Witchity.
0: Okay.
1: I don't mind G-Rub.
0: G-Rub. I like G-Rub.
2: Yeah. Oh, yeah. I like G-Rubbity. That. Like Aaron, G-Rub.
1: Aaron, yeah. He's a G-Rub.
2: Yeah, the G-Rub.
1: But you know what? To blacklist Kat and I.
0: That's it. We haven't done anything.
2: Honestly, guys, I deserve the blacklisting.
1: I know, but us.
2: But you guys. They say one in, all in.
1: I know one in, all in. Team members. But we're going to lose. Like, we want the interviews.
2: But the thing is, literally, no one asked for a Billy Slater interview.
0: We didn't ask for an interview.
1: If we did?
0: But then now I want one since we can't have one.
1: Now I want one because we can't
2: have one. He's just going to sit up there and say absolutely bullshit anyway.
1: No, I reckon we could. I reckon we could get it out of him. I told you the Billy. Did I tell the Billy about 10 years ago? Maybe a little bit longer. The Footy Show. We had this idea where we go to players' partners.
2: Oh, that was when you cracked onto his missus.
1: No, we didn't crack on. But he went to training one day, and his lovely partner invited us into the house. So as soon as he walked out, he had no idea.
2: Yeah.
1: We went in, and I hung out with his kids all day.
2: He doesn't know. They don't know what you're doing, man.
1: No, but we were having fun. She's great, mate, Nick. They're great fun. The Slaters were great fun, and the kids. I think I took one of them to school. It was great. But then we showed him on the Footy Show. The reveal was the Footy Show.
0: Oh, so he had no idea until then.
2: Let me tell you, Kat, he's a control freak.
1: Oh, no, but there was no heads up on Bill. And I thought someone, just one of the producers, would have gone, hey, look, but we're just going to show you a package. You both spent 2 days with your family in Melbourne while you've been working. Yeah, while you've been working.
2: Jeez.
1: But it was.
2: What was his face like?
1: He was all right. You know what? He was all right with it.
2: But now he takes himself very
1: seriously. I mean, at the end, I was naked in the bedroom with a guitar and all that. It got a bit out of control.
0: Yeah, that's.
1: But they were all. It was all fun.
2: We need to get this footage back up.
0: It was all fun.
1: It was.
0: The way voice went up to, but it was all fun.
2: He took the kids to school, now he's nude in the bedroom.
0: And then I'm nude with a guitar in the bedroom. He got a bit funny about that, but it's all fun.
1: No, but it was all fun. It was just a guitar. He couldn't see much. Although I think the mirror was behind me.
2: So he's taking the hatred out on you to me.
1: No, but he was good with me. He was good with me. That was fun.
2: That's what you thought.
1: Now, we are guilty by association. Yes, we are one in, all in, but I really want that interview. We've been blacklisted.
0: We've been blacklisted very much. We've been banned.
2: We've all been banned. I got banned when I was a kid at Leichhardt Pools. You know, they got
1: No running.
2: No, they got like a 5
1: no more hot dogs.
2: A 5 meter diving board, a 7 meter diving board, and 10 meter, and the 7 and 10 were shut. Gee. So as you do, you get peer pressured by your mates. Come on, mate. Go jump off the 10. Come on.
1: Yeah, yeah.
2: Boom, did it. Thought the boys, what a legend. Boom, marched straight out the front door. You got 1 year suspension.
1: Oh, how bad is it? I got done at Albion Park Pool. No more horsies. Yeah, watch this, boys. Bang, horsey. You have to stand on the street. It's 37 degrees. All your mates are in there and you can't. You remember the old barbed wire?
2: Yeah.
0: Yes.
1: You're like, come on, get under it. Get
2: and
1: over
2: the
1: it.
2: Asphalt is just stinging your feet.
1: Yeah, it's still worth it.
2: Yeah, it's worth it. The boys loved it.
1: Have you been banned from anything or blacklisted, Kat?
0: When I was tour guiding, we used to bring groups through on a pub crawl in Eos in Greece.
1: Drink driving.
0: And there was, there was no driving whatsoever from us. And you'd wander around, these cobblestone area and there's just bars after. And there was one that we loved. It was the one you'd finish the night on.
1: Love it.
0: And once I brought a group in and they used to do, one of the bartenders would fire 12 with fire bottles.
1: Watch this.
2: Love that.
0: Yeah, and so one of my guys were like, I can do that, grabbed it off the bar, set the bar on fire, and then within literally, I reckon, the same half an hour, someone was swinging off a pipe in the middle of the club.
2: Jesus.
0: And it was a sewer pipe and it burst. So
2: shitty.
1: It's raining, shit. Hallelujah.
0: We weren't invited back in. So, yes, I have been blacklisted from
2: that bar was burnt down.
1: And you're like, what? What did we do?
2: We were the entertainment.
0: We were the entertainment.
1: Have you been blacklisted, Sydney? 133353. And we're not talking about for something criminal.
0: No.
1: Have you been banned for something silly? A little bit of are you still blacklisted? 133353.
2: Can you make us feel better?
1: Yeah, are you guilty? Is it guilty by association?
0: Yeah.
1: Right? You didn't do anything. Your friend did. Now you can't go back in there. 133353. How'd you get blacklisted?
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6: 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In Brighton Sands, a tow truck drew up a short time ago trying to get rid of a car from the clearway on the Grand Parade near President Avenue. First water main at Beacon Hill, it's on Warringah Road. Westbound traffic affected, the left lane blocked at Wollandra Road. And some thick fog in Sydney's northwest over the Windsor Bridge, in the southwest around Campbelltown, and in the south over the Warranora Bridge as well. Harvey Norman, open till 9 tonight. 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
0: There's some roads that have got to be fixed. Those bloody bumps in the roads. It's like, wow. It's like you're going dum, dum, dum. It's like you got hydraulics without warning them.
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0: 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In the meantime, enjoy some of our best bits.
1: Now, Billy Slater has blacklisted us, Triple M, for now. So we're asking Sydney, why did you get banned? Why did you get blacklisted? So let's go to the call of Sarah from Kings Langley. Good morning.
2: Good morning. How are you?
1: I'm good, thanks. What's happened here? Is this you we're talking about?
2: It is. It is me. I'm the one that got blamed for it.
1: Okay.
2: We just joined a sporting club and decided to do the gym, and we saw two competitive people that were chatting up my girlfriend. So she got the shits and she thought, you know what? Oh, sorry, I don't know if I'm swear.
1: That's right.
2: She went in and she goes, we're going to steal their clothes. I went, all right, you're on guard. So they went into the shower, pinched the clothes. I'm standing outside, not to know that there was a door that she could exit outside. It was the club president's clothes that was in there. I got done by security. I sat in the office. My father got called. I'm sitting there petrified. They said it happened in June. They'll take it for the 3.5-year ban. They gave me the half a year, and that my photo would be placed in all entry points that I could never enter the club. To this day, I don't go.
1: Of course not.
2: In 5 years because I'm so petrified that someone's going to know me and think you're the...
1: You're the one.
2: Girlfriend is sitting outside waiting, cracking up laughing. She goes, where are you? Where are you? And I'm sitting in security waiting for my father who...
1: Oh, wow.
2: I am old enough to do it, but they said, you need an adult. This is quite a serious offence.
1: Oh, my God.
2: I'm like, oh, my God. And I was outside sitting there patiently waiting, on guard, doing the right thing, and my girlfriend is outside, club president mortified because I saw more of the club president than I really wanted to.
1: Ooh.
2: And I've never gone back, and because they literally said your photo's at every entry point, and when you go to join your membership, there'll be a tag against your name.
1: Oh, yeah, it's going to buzz.
2: With the club.
3: Oh, that's brilliant.
0: Wow, that is unreal. I wonder if the photo's still up.
1: Yeah, take the kids there for the cheap rump or something.
0: Yeah, and then, schnitzel night.
3: Tight-ass Tuesday.
1: Sarah, you know what you've done. You are here for theft. Right, you're out. Steve from Narrabeen's called in. Good morning, Stevie boy.
4: Morning, how are we going, crew?
1: Done all right, brother. Where'd you get blacklisted, my man?
4: All right. Well, actually, it was my son. I used to go in and put my footy chips on at the tab.
3: Oh, yep.
4: And I'd bring my son with me because, you know, it was like about a 5-10 minute sort of scenario. But while I was there, he'd have a phone app on his phone so he could change channels on TVs.
3: Oh, no.
4: while the people were punting and everything like that, he was changing it on cartoon channels and everything like that.
1: Oh, yeah, put Family Guy on.
4: It happened like for 3 weeks in a row, and it got to the stage where they worked out it was my son doing it, and, he got blacklisted.
1: Oh, wow.
3: Call that, son.
4: Age of 13, not allowed to go to a tab.
0: Oh, what a shame.
1: At the age of 13.
3: At the age of 13, you can't go back anymore.
1: Oh, good, son. Hey, you know what? This whole blacklister doesn't sit well with me.
0: No, you don't like this.
1: No.
0: And anytime someone tells you not to do something, you just want
1: to
0: do it.
1: We need to talk to him. Do we need to talk to him, guys?
0: Well, you've given me his number. Do you want me to call?
1: Can we call him?
0: Okay, here we go.
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8: 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It's Tim Govers checking your M's and the M4 getting from Eastern Creek to Homebush Bay Drive in 28 minutes. Right now, the M7 from Richmond Road to the M2 is a 21-minute trip, and the M5 from Preston's to the M5 tunnel is half an hour. 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
2: Hey, I'm Michaela Savage. A Liberal frontbencher has called for a rebrand of the party, though Melissa McIntosh says she doesn't mean a leadership change. She's told Nine voters are frustrated.
4: If things aren't resonating and if people are actually latching onto our policies and believing in that, but they're not wanting to vote for us, then maybe we need to do something about the brand.
2: Police are trying to track down a person they believe is responsible for sending over 100 harassing or threatening letters to a range of high-profile people over the past decade. Politicians, religious organisations and high-profile community leaders have received letters. Samples have now been released in the hope

0: toll rising to over 1,700. And back home, if you need to fill up, you might want to do it today before prices at the Bowser go up. The fuel excise discount will be halved from 32 cents to 16 cents tomorrow.
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2: M Sport.
0: Broncos legend Corey Parker says there are a few factors contributing to Brisbane's horror season. They've lost seven in a row, now sitting 13th on the ladder. Parker telling Sevens the agenda setters they're dealing with the worst injury toll in the club's history.
3: Then from an attitudinal point of view, you touched on it there, Woodsy. Just because you've got some injuries, a lot of teams have been through that, you should still be able to facilitate your role. And I think there's been a number of games this year from the Brisbane Broncos where, arguably, they would walk off and wouldn't be able to look each other in the eye.
4: Oh, eat now.
0: A shower or two for Sydney, heading for a top of 20 degrees today, down to 12 tonight. Tomorrow, another shower or two and getting to a top of 23. And Bo Ryan, Cat and Woodsy for breakfast. Good times and greatest hits while you work. 104.9 Triple M.
5: You've been driving past, could have been right around the corner. 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IGA. Can't believable prices.
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2: Triple M Breakfast. Bo Ryan, Kat and Woodsy. Sydney's longest running breakfast team. Just don't ask how.
4: Hey, it's Bo Ryan, Kat and Woodsy on Triple M. We've ditched the alarms for a week or two, having a much deserved break. But we'll be back on deck, ready to go, 13th of July. In the meantime, enjoy some of our best bits.
2: You can't tell anything. This is the Triple M Whisper.
4: Yes, we do this every day at about 7.05. 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
7: All right.
4: Are you ready?
8: We are ready.
4: This is the brand new Triple M Whisper.
9: There has apparently been a spike in egging across Sydney recently, particularly around the Woolleye Creek area, with both cars and pedestrians being targeted.
8: Ooh, imagine getting hit by an egg.
4: Apparently it sounds, because it's big on the northern beaches at the moment too. I'm part of a Facebook group. Yeah, around Avalon, kids have been throwing it, I think, from the skate park. And so people have been reporting they thought they'd bet their car had been shot at.
8: Jesus. Oh,
4: yeah. Like it hits really hard.
7: Get down.
8: In Woolleye Creek, there's a lot of high-rises around there, a lot of units and apartments.
7: Mate,
8: you could
7: do damage. Imagine that. You've just clocked off work in the city, driving back. You got your top down on your Saab, driving up. Someone's thrown an egg off level 11 straight onto the top of the dome. That's nearly killing you.
8: Brother, I'm telling you, I was walking with a couple of my schoolmates one night. It was like a Friday night. We're going up to the old PJ Gallagher's. It's the Oxford on the corner of Lions Road and Victoria Road. It's a pub on the corner there. And as we're walking up, one of my mates goes, "Oh, he got hit by an egg." One of the funniest things I've ever seen. Yeah. It was like, I was so close to getting whacked. Yeah. If it was me, like, that would have hurt. But I was watching it. Sucked in.
7: Yeah, you can't be. If you get, like, look, if you get
8: one
7: shot.
8: One of the funniest things I've seen.
4: Did he hit the deck?
8: Yeah, no, he said, oh. I was like, it feels like I've been punched.
7: Yeah, but you've been egged.
8: Mate.
7: If you get shot, you're like, oh, you've been shot. Everyone's going to carry. But if you get hit by an egg, you've got to walk it off.
4: It's a bit of a laugh.
8: No, but he had his favourite shirt on.
4: Oh, that's
7: Ed Hardy. You've got
8: to go home. Cop
7: that. Ed Hardy on.
8: Ed Hardy.
4: I could be
7: hard-boiled
4: wrong.
7: Eggy.
4: I could be wrong, but when I was living in South Australia in radio, I'm pretty sure they were trying to look at laws because it was so huge egging for kids.
7: Yes.
4: And they were trying to bring in some kind of age range of when you could buy eggs.
8: You're kidding.
4: I'm pretty sure. I could be wrong. Can someone do some research on this?
8: If we're thinking, hey, what age do you reckon?
4: I think it was 16 plus. Yeah. They were going to sell eggs.
7: Right now in Sydney, they're trying to, you know, put moustaches on to get onto Snapchat. Yeah. Down in Adelaide, they're drawing moustaches. They got their dad's trench coat. Hello, I was just a Mr. Incognito trying to buy one dozen eggs, please.
8: Just
7: not for egging.
8: Just a dozen, thank you.
7: I'm a man from Adelaide, and I want a dozen eggs.
8: You know
7: what? They're a dollar an egg now as well.
4: Well, yeah, it's expensive.
7: Bro.
4: Yeah.
8: And I miss you, mate.
7: Like, you want to hit.
8: Ooh.
7: If I'm spending 80 cents to a dollar an egg, I want a
4: headshot.
7: You need a result. I want an eye.
8: Douche.
7: I want to take an eye with me.
8: They do hurt, mate.
7: Keep them coming in.
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4: 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At Beacon Hill, a burst water main on Warringah Road affecting westbounders. The left lane is blocked at Wollandra Road. Fog right across Sydney from the coast to the outer suburbs. The Hume Motorway is slowing northbound from Brooks Road, seeing delays for the M4 eastbound from just before the M7 to the Prospect Highway. Snow time at Hunter Valley Gardens is snow much fun. Build a snowman, ride the giant ice toboggan and more. On now till July 26. 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Bo Ryan, Kat and Woodsy back live July 13 on Sydney's Triple M.
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17: 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Bo, Woodsy and Kat. Been listening to the show. Anyway, it's a good show, isn't it?

0: Hey, it's Bo Ryan, Kat and Woodsy. We are taking a well-deserved break, having a bit of a sleep in, but we'll be back on the 13th of July. In the meantime, enjoy some of our best bits.
1: A few eggs if you live in Walleye Creek.
0: Yeah, apparently. Or Northern Beaches, apparently.
1: Allegedly. It reminds me of when we were younger, some of the stuff we used to do, right? Some of this rat bag behaviour.
2: That's exactly. It's the best part, mate.
1: Like we sit here, right, as adults, right, arguably as adults, looking back going, geez, that's silly if we see it right now, Walleye Creek. Look at they're bloody stupid, these kids. But we were doing it 20, 30 years
0: ago. Absolutely.
2: Well, I don't think that's silly. I think it's funny.
1: It's funny. There was always, you know,
0: as long as it doesn't happen to you.
1: Was it Billy Madison when he lights the bag?
2: Yes.
0: Of dog poo.
1: Of dog poo, paper bag. We were right into that. One of my mates lived down at, I'll say it, Jember. And we used to, there's a couple of people that, you know, we sort of, the little hood rats you go against. Yep. And we used to go to their house and then light the paper bag. What we didn't realise, right, is those mats, you know, like straw mats out the front, they're highly flammable.
0: Oh, yes.
1: So next thing, it's not only the little bag, paper bag, there's like a little spot fire happening. So we ended up having to stomp our own one out because we're like, geez, he's going to turn into like arson. Yep. We just pushed it, right?
2: Mate, it's funny you say that. I've got a mate that I played with, right? He's done a very similar thing to a very high profile. Should I say the high profile player?
1: Give me something,
0: Yeah.
2: So he's put very similar to what you did, a bag full of his own poo.
1: Oh, his own one.
2: His own poo, yes.
0: Oh, logistically,
2: on
0: that's
2: the doorstep
0: hard.
2: Of the great Semi Burgess's doorstep.
1: Oh, wow. And then
2: quickly did it, yeah. And he was around the corner, like watching it. And then the only problem was, it was Sam's wife that had at the time
0: found it.
2: And then when Sam found out, like Sam thought it was funny, but then when his missus put the hard word on him, he didn't talk to him, my man, for a couple of weeks.
1: Yeah, no, that's, look.
2: That's pretty funny, but.
1: It is.
0: You know, it's less funny because it's human poo.
2: Oh, it's great.
1: Yeah. Yeah, but if you're doing it to a mate, an NRL player, right?
2: It's even funny.
1: Your mate didn't
2: player.
1: Know that he's, you know, you, bro, imagine
2: he
1: that.
2: He thought Sam was going to answer the door.
1: Imagine that. If someone does it to us, when my wife's pregnant or your wife's, they're coming out. There's a lot of emotion and hormones and they're coming out. And that went south quickly.
2: Oh, yes,
1: next thing you're coaching in England.
2: Yes. It went south for one.
1: Get in my belly. Kat, were you up to any, like, hood behaviour?
0: We didn't do the poo stuff.
2: No.
0: That wasn't really our thing, but we did egg. I remember that. But I remember we got egging banned on Muck Up Day.
2: Yep.
0: Because we didn't realise how much they hurt. And then I remember we were egging off the, you know, Mona Vale, Mona Vale bus station there.
2: No, it's a big one. It's a big demo.
0: The problem is we hit someone in, like, you know, primary school and the crying and then we were done. Yeah.
1: I can picture that. Cat's like 18. Look at that 5-year-old. Yeah. Smack. Hang on, Kat. We're hitting to our people in our school.
0: Just gently.
1: Move back. He's by himself. Look at him. He's crying.
2: And it's always funny, but like
0: it's funny until
1: you're in a bit of shock.
2: It's like we don't go. Like, so remember when I was at Sharks, Luke Lewis, biggest prankster I know.
1: Oh, I know. Serious when he wants to be, but mate, he's undercover.
2: Guy, but then undercover. When we're at the airport getting ready to fly, so let's say similar to now, like Magic Round, you're about to fly, you're with the whole group of team. He put like a $20 note to a fishing line.
0: Yes.
2: And he just had the whole team in stitches, like people trying to pick it up. And just
1: I got
2: yoink.
1: Him with that. I got him with that years before. Right?
2: Oh,
1: I got
2: so
1: him with the $10
2: it.
1: And he's leveled up to 20.
2: Oh.
1: Luke Lewis was great. I don't
2: he's
1: see
2: the best,
1: him lately.
2: Mate.
1: He's weighing about 120 muscle.
2: Yeah.
1: But the switch when it flicks on Luke Lewis.
2: Oh, you don't
1: next
2: be near
1: thing
2: it.
1: You're at breakfast and he's putting me through a wall in the cafe.
2: Yeah,
1: so
2: but
1: you've taken it too far. I was like, bro, it was a joke.
2: I'm sure you would have probably taken it a little bit too far.
0: You've definitely taken it way too far.
1: It was more of I did do a break in on his house.
0: Let's throw this out there. 133353. What did you get up to as a kid that now as an adult you're definitely tutting over?
1: Scallywag behaviour.
0: Scallywag behaviour.
1: A bit of scallywag behaviour.
0: Were you setting letterboxes on fire?
1: The chooks at my school growing up, I won't say where. Once we got the chook pen, right, we had half a dozen chooks. We all looked at each other and go, there's going to be eggs here tonight.
2: Oh, mate.
1: Jump that fence.
2: Oh, I thought you meant you're going to take the chooks.
0: Yeah.
1: No, we didn't take chooks. Who said we took chooks? Who said we took the goat for a little bit?
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12: From Ginelli to Jordan Springs, the news that matters. Triple M Sydney.
13: Morning, I'm Michaela Savage. The consumer watchdog will be monitoring Bowsers across the country as the fuel excise discount goes from 32 cents down to 16 cents tomorrow. Fuel retailers are being told not to hike prices unnecessarily.
14: Well, this is a really important warning from the ACCC because we want to make sure that every cent of the government's fuel excise cut is passed on to motorists who need this extra bit of relief.
13: Treasurer Jim Chalmers on the ABC there. Liberal frontbencher Melissa McIntosh has reiterated her party needs a rebrand, though she says she doesn't want a leadership change. Aussie holidaymakers could be left waiting up to 6 hours to enter Europe during the busy holiday season. A new entry and exit system, including facial photographs and fingerprints, has led to long lines at some airports. And Japan led 1-0 at halftime in this morning's World Cup clash against Brazil. But ultimately, Brazil was too strong, winning 2-1 in Houston.
11: Life is too short to miss a tournament that only happens every 4 years. Join the SBS World Cup Watchers Rights Association and stand up for your right to watch the World Cup during work hours.
10: M Sport.
13: Broncos legend Corey Parker says there are a few factors contributing to Brisbane's horror season. They've lost 7 in a row, now sitting 13th on the ladder. Parker telling Sevens the agenda setters they're dealing with the worst injury toll in the club's history.
15: Then from an attitudinal point of view, you touched on it there, Woodsy. Just because you've got some injuries, a lot of teams have been through that, you should still be able to facilitate your role. And I think there's been a number of games this year from the Brisbane Broncos where, arguably, they would walk off and wouldn't be able to look each other in the eye.
8: Shop Domain for furniture and bedding. 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
13: A shower or two for Sydney, heading for a top of 20 degrees today, down to 12 tonight. Tomorrow, another shower or two and getting to a top of 23. And Bo Ryan, Cat and Woodsy for breakfast. 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

0: You're listening to Bo Ryan, Kat and Woodsy on Triple M. We're having a bit of a breather and enjoying a much-deserved holiday, but we will be back on the 13th of July. In the meantime, enjoy some of our best bits.
1: Scallywag behaviour.
2: Oh, don't we love it?
1: Mm. We've all done it.
2: It's right? The Aussie behaviour. Come on, mate.
1: It's the Aussie way.
2: Yes, growing it is.
1: Up, whether it's muck up day or you like these, I assume lads in Walleye Creek.
2: Yeah, the
1: throwing
2: lads.
1: Eggs off level 11 down there on Tuesday.
2: Imagine it was young ladies.
0: It could be. I mean, egging is for everyone.
1: They reckon. Yes. 80% of cars that get keyed up from a woman.
0: Is that right?
1: That's what they reckon.
0: Have you made up that stat?
1: No, I got told that. Producers told me that.
2: It was just flashing up here before.
1: 80% of cars that are keyed are from a female. That is not from me.
0: Wow.
1: That is from our producer, who is a female.
2: Yes. Okay.
1: That is stats.
2: She's
1: and
2: the godmother.
1: Science.
2: She's
0: Look,
2: a godmother.
0: Scorned woman. Okay. Yes. Never will be held down.
1: Eggs, though. A lot of men throw eggs, right? Mm. Respectfully.
2: I was a big fan of it.
1: I was a huge fan of throwing eggs. And then I boiled them one time.
0: Oh, no, that's too far.
1: That is assault. So we are Sydney. Scallywag behaviour, what'd you get up to growing up? Grant from Seatown. Good morning, buddy.
3: Hey, good morning. How are you?
1: Feeling good.
2: Good,
1: Grant. Feeling like we need a bit of help here so we don't get implicated in any way.
2: Yeah, we don't need any ones.
3: Great. So basically, I actually told this story at his funeral. So growing up in Campbelltown in the 80s, we used to have bow and arrows, mainly for boredom, but a little bit of survival as well.
1: Yeah, of course.
3: So what happened was my brother had aluminium arrows. And he's walked down the street where there's a massive paddock and decided to shoot into an electrical transformer.
2: You're kidding.
1: As you do.
3: Yeah, so what's happened is that the transformer's actually exploded. Sparks have gone everywhere. And the paddock has become alight everywhere. We've had to army crawl back across the paddock to the walkway. It was all fun and games until all the fences that aligned the paddock started catching fire too. So all the house fences started catching fire.
2: Oh, my God,
1: yeah, you're boxed in, mate. You're in. You're stuck in your own
2: Did you get caught,
1: nightmare.
2: Big fella?
3: We did. one of the neighbours down the road actually pointed to where we lived and they came up and, we got in a little bit of trouble.
2: Oh, what a snitch.
0: Wow.
2: I'm picturing it now.
1: The
0: Lady's
1: fire brigade.
0: House is on fire. What a snitch.
1: We lost half of theirs. Hey, I'm picturing a fire brigade, the guy, the sergeant, right, going, is this yours? And it's an aluminium arrow. And Grant standing with his mates with your bows on them.
0: Yes.
1: Nope, that's not ours. Nope. We were just in the bush
2: titanium.
1: We were playing futsal in the bush.
3: That's
1: Where's
3: right,
1: your arrows? All right, let's make this transformer
2: dance.
1: That's
2: a cracker, Grant.
1: Hey, good
0: on
1: you.
0: That's a big start.
1: That is borderline arson. Let's just keep it above board. But great work, Grant. There we go. Pete from Pheasant's Nest.
2: Pistol.
1: Good morning. Hey. Welcome to the show.
4: Hey, Bo, Woodsy, and the Princess of the Lake.
1: Hey, the Princess.
4: This is what we used to do on a Friday night. We drive into town, so I'm sitting in the back of my mate's car, and we'd ask people for directions, like they're on their way going out maybe for dinner or something.
2: Oh, yep.
4: And while they're giving us directions, I used to squirt them with a CO2 canister.
2: Oh, you're a bad man.
4: They're instantly white.
2: Oh, brother, that would instantly piss me right off.
4: Hey, we used to drive off pretty quick, don't you worry.
1: Yeah. Yeah. Hey, where's Hooters? How far's Hooters from here? Get them closer. 1-0, how good is it? And you know what? That's quite civil.
2: That's funny,
1: right,
2: man.
1: You know what I mean?
0: It's kind of funny. Yeah. Annoying, if, but it's
2: annoying,
0: not.
2: But
0: it's, yeah. It's.
2: You
0: it's,
2: can see the funny side of it.
0: You can, unless you're on a really nice date.
1: Unless you're doing petrol.
0: Yeah.
1: Unless you're doing.
2: Yeah, no.
1: Unless that's being petrol.
2: It's flammable. Highly
1: watch
2: flammable.
1: This. Grab your lighter. Watch this.
0: Too far.
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9: 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In Adenza Park, two cars are collided on Cowpaster Road, northbound at Elizabeth Drive. At Beacon Hill, Burstwater Main, Warringah Road, westbound in the left lane at Willandra Road. At Parramatta, a crash reported on Early Street just off Church Street. Harvey Norman, open till 9 tonight. 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Bo Ryan, Kat and Woodsy back live July 13 on Sydney's Triple M.
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0: You are listening to Bo Ryan, Kat and Woodsy on Triple M. We're taking a bit of a break, to be honest with you, probably having a mad sleep in right now, but we will be back on the 13th of July. In the meantime, please enjoy some of the stuff we've done earlier. Monday night, this show is going gangbusters. Celebrity Intervention with Mick Molloy and Glenn Robbins. We're particularly excited about Monday because friend of the show, Jim Jefferies, will be on it.
1: Yes, Jim, we can't wait for this episode. What was it like, mate, when you stepped in the room?
2: It was a hell of an experience. I wonder how it's going to edit together. That's a crazy-ass show, that one. I've been on a lot of telly, and that one was the most... it's loose, I tell you. Okay. It's a loose show.
1: Yours is
2: and it was just so... It was so much fun to, you know... I've been a big fan of Mick since I was a kid, and now that me and Mick are actually friends and everything, it blows my mind at times like that. But then also just Glenn Robbins, you know, I'd never met Glenn Robbins. Mm. And so my wife is mad into Kath and Kim. Yep. And I FaceTimed Glenn Robbins. Well, I was with Glenn, I FaceTimed my wife and I said, hey, I want you to meet someone. And then I handed over, she started screaming, it was Glenn Robbins, right? She was so excited. And then Glenn gave me back the camera. And he said, turn the camera the other way. And I turned it the other way and he said, goodbye. And then he walked off and he did the walk.
3: Oh, no way.
2: Damn. He did it for a down camera. What a superstar, man.
0: He's a
2: legend. That was one of the best celebrity meetings I've ever had in my life, to be honest with you. I was
0: completely starstruck. You're kidding, and you've met everyone.
1: Really? Yeah, the top end of town.
2: I met everyone, but he's something. He was Uncle Arthur, man.
0: Yeah.
2: And long before he was Russell Coit and all that type of stuff, he was Uncle Arthur. That guy's a national treasure, Glenn Robbins. I love that bloke.
1: Yeah. And it's great when you meet him and they are a good guy too.
3: Even better.
1: Because you meet a lot of them and they're cockheads. But you meet someone like Glenn Robbins and he lives up to work.
0: And you know what? He would be shocked to hear you. Like, we'll play that back to him when he's on because he's a friend of our show. He will actually be shocked that you think that because he's so humble.
1: What about when we asked him about you actually, Jim? We'll say that. Because when we come on and we go, how was the app? And he was talking about all the apps. Same thing. He was sheepish. He goes, I don't know what we can promote. And we're like, mate, just say it all.
3: There was one that he brought up.
1: And everyone's talking about your app was fun. I said, well, it was Jim. He goes, he's interesting. In a positive, funny way.
2: Yeah. No. He was a banger of a guy, man. It was something else. I think that show will do very well. I don't know how the first one
1: rated. It's doing well.
3: How was your experience on it, Jim? Because a few curveballs were thrown at Carrie Bickmore, and obviously we haven't seen your episode yet.
2: Yeah, they try to get you on a few things. Like they've read a few things about you that, you know, phobias you might have or things you don't like or whatever. They do prod you. It's a little bit more of a roast than anything else, than an intervention, you know. So you got to be on your back foot a little bit during the whole thing.
3: I reckon the Village People was a good topic.
1: Oh, well, that's...
2: here's the thing about the Village People. So the lady, Karen Willis, right, who is Victor Willis's wife, who tried to sue me, and we've gone over this before. She tried to sue me for saying that the YMCA was about men shagging in the showers, which is what I believe it to be. We all believe that I believe that the Village People are gay icons, right? Yep. I have no issue with that. I'm not saying that in a derogatory way or anything. She tried to sue me for defamation, saying that I couldn't say the YMCA was about homosexuality. Then 2 weeks ago, Donald Trump comes out and says he did very well with the gay voters because he played the gay national anthem, right? Which is the YMCA. Yeah. So the next thing I do is I get on that email and I send that clip to Karen and I said, let's sue him together, Karen. This isn't right. And I haven't heard a response from her. Oh. And I bet you the bloody Village People perform for the MAGA crowd again. No way in the world. She was selling me down the bloody river. And as soon as Trump says it, don't worry about it. We'll just, yeah. I always say that Victor Willis, right, he's not gay. The cop isn't gay. But surely he knew about the others, right? Maybe he did, right? Maybe he did because he was always dancing out the front, wasn't he? He was always dancing around the front. Because if he turned ever so slightly to see the biker in the leather outfit with the chaps and the handlebar moustache, he would have gone, geez, that guy looks gay. But we'll never be able to ask the biker from the Village People whether he's gay or not because we can't ask him. We'll never know because in the 90s he died from AIDS. So there's no way to find out what he is. We'll never be able to figure it out. This is a code we'll never crack.
0: Jim Jefferies, always a pleasure. We love having you on.
2: No worries, man. No worries. I'm looking forward to it.
1: Good on you, Jimmy. Appreciate
0: it. See you live in the
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2: From Brookvale to Bexley, the news that matters. Triple M Sydney.
3: Morning, I'm Michaela Savage. A Liberal frontbencher has doubled down on her calls for a party rebrand. Melissa McIntosh says they need to have more cut through, although she's denied her calls are really a push for a leadership change, saying that wasn't her intention. Donald Trump claims peace talks will be held with Iran in Doha soon, although that's not what a spokesperson for Iran's foreign ministry says, insisting nothing's scheduled over the coming days. If your tank is running a little low, don't forget to fill up today. The fuel excise discount will be halved from 32 cents to 16 cents tomorrow, still saving motorists around 11 bucks a tank. And Uber has revealed some of the more unusual items left behind by customers in the last year, including a microwave, a birth certificate, a framed photo of Bluey, and even some lab samples. The rideshare company finding Saturday is the most forgetful day of the week, with Sydney the most forgetful Aussie city.
1: 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Join the SBS World Cup Watchers Rights Association and stand up for your right to watch the World Cup during work hours.
2: M Sport.
3: NRL great James Graham says Brian To'o has been axed from the Blues side for the Origin decider for tactical reasons. The Penrith star has featured in every Origin game since his first appearance in 2021 to be replaced by Dolphin Jack Bostock.
4: For tactics reasons alone and the aerial threat that Queensland possess, they need to negate that. They obviously got a bit of joy there in game two.
3: And Sam Kerr has signed a four-year deal with Gotham FC in the US following her exit from Chelsea in the UK.
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3: A shower or two for Sydney, heading for a top of 20 degrees today, down to 12 tonight. Tomorrow, another shower or two and getting to a top of 23. And Bo Ryan, Cat and Woodsy for breakfast. 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
2: 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Just don't ask how.
8: 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In the meantime, enjoy some of the stuff we have cooked up earlier.
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2: Bo, Cat and Woodsy's words for the birds.
8: Look, a life-changing experience could also be going to the Guns N' Roses concert.
12: Well, they're touring again.
8: December, they're back. Our favourite suburb that we will collect from you shortly.
12: Sorry, we were just singing a bit of Gunners.
8: Oh, yeah. Okay, my bad. Sorry.
12: These tickets are great.
13: Unbelievable.
12: This is a wonderful prize. You really want to play the suburb.
13: You never
12: game.
13: Know when it's going to be their last.
12: I heard it's their last.
13: Yeah.
8: I think they have a couple they've more got a bit more in them. Yeah.
12: Telling you what I heard.
8: Okay. Ooh. You didn't even know they were touring.
13: Yes, that's right.
12: No, but I didn't. But I did a deep dive.
13: Give us a line of their, one of their songs.
12: Welcome to the jungle.
8: They're not the one where you just
13: funny
8: sung.
13: Games.
12: I get Akadaka and Guns N' Roses confused.
8: Oh, well,
12: but
8: that's,
12: they're both
8: that's
12: great,
8: easy to do.
12: And Guns N' Roses are touring for the last time.
8: Holy smokes. All right, to play, this is how it's done. I give you three words and you try and guess the Sydney suburb.
12: The disrespect, hey, Kat. All right, let's play. Moving on.
8: Girl, sexy bod.
12: Oh, Kat Lynch.

0: wow.
1: Well, that's inappropriate.
2: Girl, Ella, Ella. Ella,
1: if you've got a sexy bod, you've
0: Bella
1: got
0: Vista.
1: A
2: Ella, Ella,
0: wow.
2: Ella, Ella, wow,
0: wow.
2: Ella, pear shape, Ella,
0: rig, a rig,
1: Ella, yes,
0: body ring,
1: yes,
0: body ring.
1: Oh, yep. Thank the Lord, yes.
2: Jeez,
0: how good is it?
2: Clairville.
1: Woodsy's very good at this.
2: Bonnie rig,
0: rig. Mm. Yes, I remember we did that one once with Nathan Hindmarsh. Remember?
2: Yeah.
0: Yes, I can't say what you said, but about Nathan.
2: I'll tell you what was unlucky. Cat eye.
1: Cat eye.
0: Oh, yes. Mm.
2: I had cat eye.
1: Oh, you have cat eye for everything. Okay, here's another
2: yes,
1: one.
2: I do.
1: Removable top, release.
2: Cat eye.
0: Lid.
2: Removable lid. Top. Cum. Lid. Lid.
1: Yes, Woodsy.
0: Yes.
2: What's release?
0: Come. Come.
2: Oh, well. Well.
0: Come on, mate.
2: Say that again.
0: Come.
2: Removable top, lid.
0: Lid.
1: Release.
2: Release.
1: Mm.
2: Yep. What is it?
0: Comb.
1: How would you say it in a normal? Just stays a whole sub. What's Lidcombe?
0: Yeah, Lidcombe.
1: Yeah.
2: Okay, yeah.
1: Yeah.
2: Nothing to see. Moving on.
1: No, just, exactly. Move on. We can brush over
2: that. Are you
1: guys
2: working together again?
0: Come here.
2: Are you?
1: Okay. 133353. Give us your three words. We'll try and guess your Sydney suburb. Bo Ryan, Kat and Woodsy.

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4: 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In Mascot, an earlier incident slowing down General Holmes Drive near the airport tunnel. A breakdown in the M4 tunnel at Croydon. It's westbound. The speed limit down to 40 kilometres an hour. And at Beacon Hill, a burst water main at Warringah Road, westbound at Willandra Road. It's Travel Tuesday at Flight Centre. 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Bo Ryan, Kat and Woodsy, back live July 13 on Sydney's Triple M.
1: All right, Sydney, here's the challenge. 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

Hey, it's Bo Ryan, Kat and Woody on Triple M. We've ditched the alarms for a week or two, having a much-deserved break. But we'll be back on deck, ready to go, 13th of July. In the meantime, enjoy some of our best bits.

0: Bocat and Woodsy's Words for the Burbs.
1: You give us your three words, we'll try and guess your Sydney suburb. The one that tickles our fancy the most, we'll award Guns N' Roses tickets to.
2: Well, you should be judge and jury for this at the end.
3: Oh, yes.
2: Because you, it's sort of your baby. It's your it's in your bosom.
1: It's in my bosom. The suburb game is
3: the side
1: in my bosom.
3: Yeah. The side bosom.
1: Yeah,
2: it's
1: that's
2: in
1: right.
2: The side bosom.
3: Yeah.
2: How
3: good the bosom.
1: Sarah, good morning.
4: Good morning.
2: Welcome to the madhouse.
4: Oh, I love the madhouse.
2: So do I.
3: Oh, yes.
2: Thank you. You're welcome.
1: We are ready for you. What are your three words for us?
4: Fart, gentleman, direction.
2: Something would
1: fart,
2: be.
1: Fart, gas.
3: Something Louis. Louis, gentleman. Something.
1: Oh, yeah, Louis.
3: Cat,
1: would be.
3: Dog.
2: Yep. Direction one.
3: Fart, smell.
1: Cat eye
3: smell.
1: Would probably
2: down,
1: be the right
2: down,
1: one.
2: Down, up. Up, north.
3: Gentleman.
2: South. Something south, north.
3: Man, fart, male.
2: Panania north.
1: Gasman.
2: Mania.
1: Gasman north.
4: Windsor Downs.
1: Oh, that's very good.
3: Where's the
1: good.
3: Gentleman in there?
1: Sir.
3: Oh, Windsor. Oh, but it's S-O-R.
1: Yeah, but no, but it's just the pronunciation.
3: Oh, good
1: similar
3: one,
1: to
3: Sarah.
1: Lidcombe.
2: Mm. Windsor North was unlucky.
3: Yeah.
1: Oh, that's
2: good on you.
3: What about Windsor
2: Sarah?
3: West or Windsor Wolves?
2: Well done, Sarah. Just hang on the line.
3: Yeah, that was great, Sarah.
1: That was
3: got
1: good.
3: Me confused.
1: Anthony, good morning.
5: Good morning.
1: All right.
3: Good morning, Big Joe.
1: Give us your three words. We'll try and guess your Sydney suburb.
5: Australia's best apples.
3: Granny Smith.
2: Pink Lady.
1: Ah, Australia's best apples.
3: You know, I know this,
2: Australia's best apples. Fuji.
3: No.
2: Australia's best at Batlow.
3: That starts with a B.
2: Batlow.
3: Bill Pin.
2: What?
1: What?
3: Bilpin.
1: Bilpin.
5: Yeah, you hit the nail on the head.
1: Oh.
3: Got that.
2: Where?
1: Hang
2: how?
1: On. How?
3: Bilpin apples.
2: What is that?
1: Oh, I didn't even know there was
3: and
1: Bilpin
3: you call
1: apples.
3: Yourself a shopper.
2: Bilpin oh.
3: That's
2: apples.
3: What it is. When you're an eater, you take more notice of what you're eating, mate.
2: Yeah,
1: Bilpin
2: apples.
1: Yeah, I'm, but I didn't know where they were. I'm like Granny Smith. Or,
2: well, yeah.
3: Or
2: yeah.
3: Is Granny Smith a suburb? I don't think so. Pink,
1: no.
3: Pink Lady's not a suburb.
2: So hang on, to be clear, they grow, what, Granny Smith in Bilpin?
3: Yep, no. No.
2: Bilpin. Or Bilpin is a type of apple.
3: Type of apple. Like, that's
2: is
3: the
2: it?
3: Apple brand,
1: I
3: yeah.
1: I had no
3: and
1: idea.
3: Bilpin's a lot of farms, brother.
2: Wow. Hang on, Anthony, is Bilpin a type of apple?
5: No, it's a town.
3: It's a town, brother.
5: A suburb.
2: What's the apple bit? I don't get it.
3: The Australia's best apples.
5: They grow apples.
1: We just weren't aware of it.
2: Oh, so they do grow Pink Lady.
3: It's a farm,
1: yeah.
3: Brother.
1: Yeah, it's a farm.
2: I'd love to. What type of apples, Anthony?
5: Oh, all sorts.
2: Oh,
5: honestly, I have no idea, but I know that they grow apples and you can go
3: get Anthony a prize because that's a good one. You've got Bo scratching his head. I love that.
1: Oh,
2: so
1: man.
2: Confused.
1: Oh, I liked Sarah's.
2: I love Sarah's.
3: Well, I liked Anthony's because Sarah made up Sir. It's a S-O-R.
1: No. Windsor was good.
2: Well, you know what? We do love Anthony.
3: Anthony.
2: We'll send him some apples. I think we'll take Sarah.
3: Get some Granny
1: I'm going to let the producers decide who
2: Anthony
1: wins that
2: good.
1: One. Yeah.
0: Bo Ryan, Kat and Woodsy. Triple M Sydney. There's two great ways to start your morning. Triple M Breakfast with Bo Ryan, Kat and Woodsy. And Rain, Australia's favourite hot water.
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8: 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It's Tim Govers checking your M's and the M4 motorway getting from Mulgoa Road to Church Street in 31 minutes. Right now, the M7 from Richmond Road to the M2 is a 22-minute run and the M5 getting from Preston's to the M5 tunnel in 27 minutes. 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
27: Morning, I'm Michaela Savage. 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
1: from tomorrow, the current fuel excise discount of 32 cents a litre is going to be wound back to 16 cents. Drivers are still set to save around 11 bucks a tank, though. Liberal frontbencher Melissa McIntosh is sticking to her calls for a party rebrand, but she's denied wanting a leadership change, saying that was not her intention. Seven people caught up in a horror earthquake disaster are getting help from the Albanese government. Our Foreign Minister, Penny Wong, telling the ABC consular support is being provided in Venezuela, but she's not confirming if they are Australian citizens.
2: We obviously will continue to engage with authorities to determine if any Australians need further assistance.
1: And at the World Cup, Japan has put in a massive effort this morning, but Brazil has come out on top 2-1 in their match in Houston.
25: Life is too short to miss a tournament that only happens every 4 years. Join the SBS World Cup Watchers Rights Association and stand up for your right to watch the World Cup during work hours.
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1: NRL great Luke Keary says it was a big decision to drop Brian To'o from the Blues side for next week's State of Origin decider. He's told Sevens the agenda setters New South Wales is worried about the aerial threat.
5: Sometimes you just have to make these big decisions, because like Queensland did it last year with Daly Cherry Evans. Sometimes the coach has put his foot down and said, We're going a different direction.
1: And Sam Kerr has signed a 4-year deal with Gotham FC in the US. It follows her exit from Chelsea in the UK.
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1: A shower or two for Sydney, heading for a top of 20 degrees today, down to 12 tonight. Tomorrow, another shower or two and getting to a top of 23. And Bo Ryan, Cat and Woodsy for breakfast. 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

0: Caroline, Kat and Woodsy. We are taking a well-deserved break, having a bit of a sleep in, but we'll be back on the 13th of July. In the meantime, enjoy some of our best bits.
1: I've a big weekend, guys. Bought a lot of seafood and one thing's led to another. And I thought you grabbed them. She thought she grabbed them. Next thing, someone has to get to Cronulla to get a big jar of mussels out of the car before my family get in there to drive my kids to school. That is going to be a tough carry, getting in a car that is full of a stench that they're not really going to. Does anyone want to buy a car?
0: Yeah, I was going to say, you're not
2: going to
0: get that.
2: It's only a newbie anyway.
1: But hey, the reason we're doing this, I've left mussels in there and we want to know what you've left in the car. And this has really sparked Sydney up, hasn't it? 133-53. Geez, there's some stuff left in the car. Let's go to Stephen. Good morning, Steve.
3: Good morning and happy birthday, big fella.
2: Yeah, yes,
1: Stevie, what's up your sleeve? You got a surprise for me, mate, or we'll get straight into it?
3: No, we'll just get straight into it.
1: All right, get straight into it, mate.
3: I was in Katoomba and I was coming back down south towards Sydney. There was a fight across the road from me at a set of lights. There was a woman who was pregnant having a fight with a boyfriend or whoever.
1: Yes.
3: Finished, she walked up the road, stuck a finger out hitching.
1: Yep.
3: But, you know, a ride. Now she got into my car and it was only a couple of minutes and she broke her water.
2: You are kidding.
3: It flooded my seat.
1: Oh, it's a boy.
3: Now I got to sponge that seat for hours and hours, every clean product you can think of. And you know, it was probably a week later. We had some really hot days and the smell came out of it.
1: Oh.
3: And it was making me gag, man. It was the worst.
2: How was that?
3: It was the worst smell.
0: What does it smell like?
3: I worked in a abattoirs when I was a young fella, and it was really close to that.
1: It was meaty.
3: You know, rock.
1: Yeah, that meaty.
2: Did it have a bit of a tonguey taste to it? You sicko, Steve.
1: I tell you what, the mussels smell kind of good right now, don't they? Oh. Hey, that's going to be hard to beat. Good on you, Steve. We might send you some air freshener. Hang on the line there, mate. Leanne, welcome to the show.
4: Happy birthday, Bob.
1: Thank you, Leanne. I'm so glad you brought it up. These wood ducks are going to surprise me just after 8. Can't wait. Can you beat that? What's the smell in your car? What's been left in your car?
4: I picked up a cat that had been hit by a car on a road and I had it in my car and it died. And as it died, it must have let out fluid or whatever it did.
1: Wow.
4: And for, I would say, 4-6 weeks.
2: Oh, that's rank.
0: That is horrendous.
2: Well, when they pass away, they lose all control of the belly.
0: Oh, is it like a house when you sell it and you have to declare a deceased estate when you sell the
2: car? That is. Oh, that
4: I thought I was doing the right thing.
1: No, you were, Leanne.
0: Oh, you were.
4: It rolled right over to my car, but, you know, I paid for it 4 weeks later.
1: Did you CPR it? Just shovel it. I'm picturing you doing it with the two fingers, doing the little CPR at the traffic lights. Were you doing all that with it?
4: Hello.
1: Oh, geez, the cat's come out.
2: We've got a couple more beauties for after the break.
1: Hey, yeah. Leanne, appreciate
0: Let's
1: you,
0: keep
1: Leanne.
0: Going with this.
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8: 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In Badgerys Creek, a dirt spill. Elizabeth Drive at Martin Road affecting westbounders. At Moorbank, there's a breakdown on Newbridge Road. It's westbound at Kelso Crescent. The M4 tunnel at Croydon, a broken down truck. That's westbound in the breakdown lane. They have dropped the speed limit to 40k's an hour. Absolutely everything is on sale at Freedom. 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

0: You're listening to Bo Ryan, Kat and Woodsy on Triple M. We're having a bit of a breather and enjoying a much-deserved holiday, but we will be back on the 13th of July. In the meantime, enjoy some of our best bits.
1: Yesterday, guys, I think I have left the mussels, a big jar of mussels in garlic and brine in the car. So that is not going to pan out well for today and the next 3 days trying to clean it and get rid of that odour. But we are Sydney. What did you leave in the car? And, you know, these things that are, we've gone live. We've gone at cats.
0: Dead cats.
1: We've got fish.
0: Water broken.
1: We've got a new baby.
2: The water broke was the best.
1: We've got a new baby, but we can go anywhere. I was thinking when we started this, maybe we could just get some boys and, you know, boys having fun, putting some, you know, fish
2: little
1: under
2: prank
1: the
2: jokes,
1: sea. Little prank. But maybe Simon here from Tarramurra can help us out. Welcome to the show, mate.
3: Hello, guys, and happy birthday, Bo.
1: Thank you, Simon. What do you got for us, mate?
3: So, look, I was living in Las Vegas for a lot of years, and I'm a tradie, and we were working on a job site, and there was two tradesmen that really didn't get along, and it's the middle of summer. It was 48 Celsius,
1: You're
3: so really, really hot out.
1: In the desert.
3: In the desert. One of the tradies went into a vacant house and did a dump, a number two into a big bucket, and went and locked it inside this other guy's car for the entire day. Like, sitting in this sweltering hot car. When that other guy went to the car and just opened the door, it literally floored him. He fell over. It was the most disgusting thing.
2: You can taste it.
1: It's like when you're at a festival. You know, at a festival, you go to the Portaloo back in the day, big day out, Matt. You walk in and some 50-year-old bloke's been in there before it.
0: Yes.
3: So just imagine that small little area of the car and 48 degrees. It was just incredible. But the revenge was even worse because the tradesman that did that was a tiler. So the guy went and got this bucket and went and put it into a concrete mix they were tiling a kitchen benchtop with. So the tilers then were mixed. They'd mix that up into the concrete. It was revenge after revenge.
2: That is the best.
1: I don't want to know how this ends. I reckon he shot him or something.
2: What was the next revenge?
0: I shudder to think. What happened?
2: Hey, you know what? Only happens in Vegas, you know.
1: Oh, yeah.
2: What happens in Vegas stays there, brother.
0: Wow.
3: Absolutely.
1: Thanks for dialing in from Vegas, mate. Yeah. What time is it?
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7: 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Right now, the M5 getting from Preston's to the M5 tunnel in 24 minutes, and the M1 from the Hawkesbury River Bridge to Warunga in 14. 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

0: Triple M. G'day, Dangerous Davey. We're going non-stop at 9. How great is Amy Lee of Evanescence, by the way? She did our Bo Cat and Woodsy jingle.
1: Bo Cat and Woodsy!
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0: 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Joanne is in Liverpool. You like that one, do you? My Mortal.
1: I just love that song. It's just a song that I used to listen to a heap, resonated a lot with me once I got a little bit older as well. Just a very meaningful song.
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0: 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Germany, for the first time ever, have lost a shootout, and Paraguay have pulled off a major, major upset.
1: Surely this time for Paraguay. He does score! Paraguay's most powerful World Cup result in their history.
0: Germany are out of the World Cup in the round of 32. 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
0: Bo Ryan, Kat and Woodsy taking their mid-year break. Well deserved. Back on deck July 13 here, Sydney's Triple M. You can always catch up. You miss those guys? You miss your Bonos? 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In a recent Bonos, the question was asked what 20% of couples claim causes stress in a relationship.
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5: Do you bring another bloke or do you bring another woman in?
6: What about bringing them both in and just saying, oh, geez, what have we done here?
5: Well, you know, you could
4: play like a four.
5: You know what Bo would like? He'd bring them both in and sit and watch.
6: Oh, yeah.
4: And chat. He'd talk through the entire thing.
6: Yes. Probably FaceTime you guys.
5: Yes.
4: I told you about my relationship with Volk?
5: You're not
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6: Did I tell you how Kat did her ankle on the gas cop last Friday? Hey, guys, let me see your hands. Let me see your hands. Guys, that's my mirror. I can't see myself.
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26: What's going on in Sydney? The news that matters. Triple M.
27: Good morning, I'm Matthew Layton. The Treasurer says motorists are still getting help at the Bowser, just not quite as much as before. The fuel tax cut is being tapered from tomorrow, saving around 16 cents a litre. Jim Chalmers telling the ABC it sits alongside other cost of living relief.
28: A really important day tomorrow. Another tax cut, more wage increases, an extension to paid parental leave, paying super on payday, as well as this really important extension of petrol and diesel price relief.
27: A driver is unaccounted for and three others are seriously hurt after a truck smashed into a rest stop near Goulburn, sparking explosions and destroying up to seven semi-trailers. The ACCC is taking Amazon to court, alleging Prime contracts let it change the deal on more than 1 million annual subscribers, including adding ads unless customers paid an extra $2.99 a month. And anger is growing in Venezuela, with officials saying more than 1,700 people are dead after the twin quakes and residents begging for aid.
26: M. Sport.
27: Paraguay has pulled off one of the great World Cup ambushes, knocking Germany out on penalties. Brazil had its own close call too, edging Japan 2-1. Queensland coach Billy Slater says he won't sign another contract once this Origin series is done, with the role set to roll on by handshake instead. And Daria Kasatkina is flying the Aussie flag early at Wimbledon, grinding out a three-set win over Mimi Chu to reach round two. Alexander Vukic had a rougher ride, bundled out in straight sets by American Jensen Brooksby.
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27: A shower or two today across Sydney, dropping to a low of 13 tonight. More showers to come tomorrow, 22 in the city and the west. Bo Ryan, Kat and Woodsy for breakfast. 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